0: Soliloquy album, and very soon we're going to be chatting to Ben Jans, but we've got a song here that Zimra's going to tell us about.
1: So next is I Made It by Tones and I.
0: And what's it from?
1: True Spirit, the movie on Netflix.
0: Oh yeah, and what's that about?
1: Jessica Watson, the youngest person to sail across the world.
0: On her own, on a single
1: yeah.
0: boat by herself. It's a really cool Australian film, isn't it?
1: Mm-hmm.
0: We've watched it more than how many times? A lot of times.
1: Yeah.
0: Yeah. Because it's very inspiring. It's very, sometimes it's like you're not white knuckle grips and you're trying to, you know, because it's lots of scary moments, isn't there?
1: Also because she's dyslexic.
0: Oh, okay. And how old was she when she did that?
1: 16.
0: She's 16? Oh, 15. I thought she was 15.
1: 16.
0: Well, either way, it's very young. It was very scary. She was like in the middle of nowhere half the time and getting in big storms and stuff like that. But anyway, this is, say the song again.
1: I Made It.
0: Bye.
1: Tones and I.
0: There we go. Hope it inspires you out there.

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1: It is, and that was I Made It by Tones and I. Very soon we're going to be chatting with Ben Jans. We're going to play one of his tracks first, and then we'll get him on the line. 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
3: Oh, yeah, and that last track was none other than Ben Jans with his tune, Woman. And I have got Ben on the line. How are you, Ben?
4: I'm magic, mate. How you doing?
3: So good. And it's been ages since we caught up last, and so it's good to get you onto the show.
4: Yeah, man, it's been too long.
3: So, look, you know, you're currently, what, heading down from Queensland to do a gig tomorrow at the Rails. You're somewhere near Hervey Bay, right?
4: Yeah, so at the moment, like, I've been just still travelling around, but I'm building a box truck home, and I just happen to have been travelling between Northern Rivers and Riverheads.
3: Yeah.
4: To build it on and off. So, yeah, I've got this box truck home ready to get finished. It's been taking a long time.
3: Right. I saw your post about it, actually. It looks – it's coming along pretty good. It looks fantastic. They're doing the van life kind of vibe, but – well, bigger than a van, but, you know, yeah. Good for a touring user.
4: Yeah, it's amazing. I've actually been doing it since I – left home at 19 and kind of on and off, and every update the truck or the van just keeps to get bigger and bigger.
3: Well, I remember one of your last vans. It was a fairly decent sized van, but gosh, I remember you know having major breakdowns over in WA and other places when you're driving around. Gosh, it's a bit of fun.
4: Yeah. But you know, it was great though. Like, yeah, I broke down in the Nullarbor. And it wasn't a breakdown. I was just silly, and I ran out of fuel. And
3: I thought you blew a head gasket at some point. Anyway. Oh, no, that was here. Yeah. That was here. I can't keep up. Jeez.
4: Yeah, vehicle issues, mate. It's an ongoing issue.
3: Yep. Yeah, I just did a subtle, you know, rescue there, bloody running out of fuel. You mong. You must have felt like an idiot when you rocked up to the town with a jerry can going, oh, I run out of fuel. It happens all the time.
4: No, it was worse than that. It was worse than that because a lot of diesel engines, you need to kind of kickstart it so you have to get this like spray start. But I was trying to tell the roadside assistance that's all I needed, but they said, look, we can't. The closest depot is 9 hours, so we have to get a tow truck out to you anyway. And because I was covered for 90Ks or the closest depot, which was the closest depot, I got 9 hours free towing. They just gas started me, filled me up, and I kept going. So I saved 9 hours worth of fuel.
3: What? Yeah. Oh, that's a little touring trick for people out there.
4: Yeah, make sure you get the top tier roadside assistance. It will save your life. I have used that to its absolute limit.
3: Oh, yeah, it sounds like it. Jeez. It's those little tidbits you can get people through. So, bro, let's get down to the brass tacks of it. Like, you I like asking people, you know, what kind of advice they would pass on to other musicians who are maybe they're just starting out, or maybe they've been gigging in their area but they want to branch out and start doing tours and stuff like that. What piece of advice would you give them?
4: That is a great question.
3: It's a big open-ended one.
4: it's a big one. It's like, where do you start? Because I actually have done the occasional kind of like workshop at SAE for, you know, independent musicians, how to get cracking, how to get started and all of that. And the first thing is kind of just like figure out exactly what you're trying to do. Like, are you doing covers? Are you doing original work? Are you, you know, doing a mix of both? And what has, like, think about what are your kind of favorite places to play at? Like, what kind of venues suit you? And obviously, if there are venues that you're not sure you'd suit, give it a crack, because honestly, music is the universal language. No matter what color, culture, or creed you are, you can find a way to bridge a connection with everyone. And I think that's one of the most beautiful things about being a musician. I've been able to bridge connections with so many different people. And the wisdom and stories and beautiful, like, connections you can bridge with people that you wouldn't normally connect with, like, it's a great lubricant to, like, offer that. So even, like, try places that you wouldn't normally go to. But I think my main thing is, if you're looking at trying to book, there's a couple of main things. I'm a phone caller, emailer, messenger, and I try to make sure I get, like, 3 points of contact, find someone that's actually in charge, and get their details, and then keep rolling. And it's, if you don't get responses, you know, just don't be worried about hounding them. You know, a week later, if they haven't responded, send a just little update, just, hey, want to push this, see if you're interested. And don't be afraid of rejection as well, because, like, you know, you can send off those 60 emails, make those 100 calls and get 10% response, but if you didn't do that in the first place, you didn't get the show, you didn't get the opportunity. And it's, and it is that kind of hustle that, you know, gives you the opportunity to put yourself on those platforms and you know, connect, network, find the people that are working in agencies, find the people that other musicians that you can actually work with. Like, I've been, over the last couple of years, working with heaps of local musos around the Byron area, and we all share this open source of and wealth of knowledge for what helps us in the industry. And I end up, like, you know, I booked mates gigs because I'm like, hey mate, like, yeah, like, I can't make this one, like, you should totally do this. And we help each other out. Like, it's, I think there's, like, we shouldn't be in competition with each other is the main thing. We should be in celebration of each other.
3: And I've had a similar philosophy for a very long time where I always had a bit of an open book, including how much venues pay. And that's, you know, if venues are listening, we artists, we all talk to each other. So, you know, and so, you know, sometimes it comes back and sometimes it doesn't, by the way. You give out, you know, information, and some people, you know, are cagey and they don't reciprocate, but that doesn't really matter, because it's like the rising tide floats all boats, right? And brings all boats up. So whatever the bloody saying is. Somebody can correct me. I'm sure I'm going to get a text in a minute. It's not that. Anyway, but look, going back on what you said before, which I think is just very, very, very, very practical, the 3 points of contact. So I think a lot of people rely too much on emailing, and I fall victim to this sometimes myself, just because sometimes I'm not feeling, you know, I'm a pretty confident person generally, but sometimes I'm not feeling confident. Sometimes I'm not feeling that way, and it's scary to make the phone call. So it's I can imagine that someone who's a bit more introspective is going to find that part scary. But there is a saying in sales, and I know everyone goes, ooh, sales, yucky word, but in sales, there's this thing where you have to do a minimum of 10 points of contact, like, say, as in bam, bam, bam, over a period of time before you get the yes. And you might not get the yes, but, you know, I like that you said at least 3 points of contact where you've got with the same with the person who makes the decision. So you've got your phone call, you've got your email, you've got your maybe a text if you manage to get their mobile. And sometimes you do, and sometimes you don't.
4: Yeah, 100%.
3: Which is fantastic because, like, I think a lot of people do cold emailing, and there's two problems with that, or there's a few problems with that. Firstly, you don't know if your email is actually even going to get into their inbox. It might get spam filtered out for a myriad of reasons that are out of your control, and you might feel rejected by the lack of reply. Right? I know how that feels. And that's why calling the venue and asking who does the bookings. Just go, who does the entertainment bookings?
4: Oh yeah, that's get the first name. Thing I ask. I'm like, get the name. Like when I make my calls, like I've actually built a database which I'm offering to a lot of people. It's got hundreds and hundreds of venues and festivals that I've culminated over the last 10 years of touring, and I've got points of contact. I've got people, and I've actually like I've sent it out to a few of my friends. I'll send it out to you to have a look at. But the main thing I do is when I call these venues. And I say like, hey, my name is Ben Jans. I would love to, you know, speak to whoever's in charge of the live entertainment booking and entertainment, and if they're available for a quick chat. And if you get you either can get a name and they'll give you an email, and then you can even put in your email, hey, tried to call you today. Let me know if you're up for a chat. And I think the most important thing is try not to be too like sterile in your kind of like clinical in the way that you write your emails, because I find the most response that I got was when I made it personal, personable, approachable. And even if you don't sound as professional, you sound real. And it's a lot more approachable and especially when you work in the entertainment industry, there's that level of realness that actually gets response a lot of the time. And yes, have a layer of professionalism because you need to show up like that.
3: Well, there's a human at the other end.
4: Yes, exactly. You know, because if you sound too robotic, like maybe AI wrote it, and I'm all for AI helping you write an email. Just don't let it write your bloody music. But there's a good point. There's a good point that I heard someone make recently. It's just like, why, if you didn't have the time to write your own email, why should I have the time to read it?
3: Yeah.
4: And you know, and it's kind of like that feeling like.
3: How much do you want it?
4: How much do you want it? And put some time aside. Like at the moment, I am chock-a-block with this building and organizing tours and just figuring out the next 12 months of my life. And I spend about 6 to 8 hours a day building the truck, and then I spend the 6 hours on the computer.

0: you know,
1: an agent
0: their,
1: fee.
0: Yeah. for their help.
1: Yep.
0: You know,
1: yep.
0: And I find having that kind of like representative in your emails get a yep. lot of responses as well.
1: Yep.
0: So.
1: I mean, yeah. I think that's a fantastic advice. I will put a caveat in there. I'm going to play devil's advocate.
0: Yeah, yeah, yeah.
1: You can get yourself in trouble if the person doesn't have some level of experience with dealing with that side of things.
0: Definitely screen that. screen that with the person that you're asking to help.
1: yeah. But other than that, that's a really great. I like you said, a buffer. I like that. And when you were talking about making the email personable and human, I love that because then you can actually make the bio professional because you have to attach your bio. Yeah. You have to attach your career highlights. Hopefully you've got some. And then you have those in your underneath the email anyway. So that can be your professional bit. And
0: yeah, yeah.
1: You know, like anyway, I love it. I love it. This is like golden nugget supreme here, ladies and gents. And look, if you're not a musician and you're listening in, you're going, well, this doesn't apply to me because I don't know, I paint and blah blah blah, or you do some other kind of art. I think it does apply to you. If you want to get your artworks into galleries, you know, to have an exhibition, or if you want to get your book or novel or your poetry published by publishers, there's still the same kind of admin level stuff that you need to do to get them to see it. You still need to have your 3 points of contact. You still need to, you know, email, phone call, all of that kind of stuff, just like musicians have to do. You just need to translate it into your field and do it that way. You know, with acting, it might be, I've got to get an agent or a better agent or all of that kind of stuff. And you still have to make the call, do the email, blah, blah, blah. And even and if it's possible, go and knock on the door. You know, meet the human if you're in town.
0: Oh, yeah, yeah, 100%. That's what I've been doing with organizing my merch recently because I've been trying to go as local as possible in certain areas where I pass through.
1: Oh,
0: so
1: yeah.
0: Currently I'm in Riverheads. So I found this printing place and I've been able to go up to them and just they took me through all of their printing, how do they do embroidery, how do they do screen printing. And that just also gives you this peace of mind about like how things are going to run, how things are going to work. And I think it's in, especially in this day and age where there's a lot of that kind of stuff is done so separate from us. Like we don't have to go out to, you know, purchase something. I can just order it, deliver it here, not even have a look at it and just go. Yeah. But I don't know, there's something so tangible and real and beautiful about connecting with like real people and seeing their work, because we need to like support and celebrate each other and actually have those human tactile, you know, interactions and connections, because it soothes the soul, makes life worth living. And I guarantee that when anyone can actually look at their life, it's the times where they felt isolated from connection has been the worst times in their life.
1: Mm.
0: And have that tactile interaction. It helps bring inspiration, because even when I was isolating myself, I found that sometimes the music wasn't coming through and I wasn't interacting with people, and I just felt in such a low, dark place. And as soon as I pushed myself out to have those tactile connections, I felt that lust for life again. I felt that inspiration again. And it just, I cannot stress enough tactile human interaction.
1: It doesn't matter whether you're an artist or anybody. This is a key human to human piece of advice. And we can, especially in the age of technology, it's much easier to isolate yourself, even though population is bigger than it's ever been, you know, and feel that those pangs of loneliness. But if you're trying to build a career, or you're trying to build a small business, even if it's not arts related, if you're trying to build something, you need community. And one of the big mistakes I made through the trajectory of my career was because of a couple of pain points. Like I got ripped off by a manager, I got screwed by another one, and I had a few bad experiences that I end up putting on the DIY cap a little bit too hard. It was more like
0: I'm in the same boat, man.
1: It was like a DIY helmet and full body armor. And, you know, I'm going to pat myself on the back for being able to

0: still keep my career going. But it was even if you can do certain things really well, if you're trying to do everything, inevitably there's going to be elements of it that you do really badly or that you don't do well enough. And they're
1: the
0: bits.
1: Also burn out quickly.
0: And you burn out.
1: You burn out so quickly. Like that happened to me, and I had like a proper stint of just no shows, no nothing, because I was so burnt out. I was scared to open my laptop. Like,
0: No, I've been there. And I was like, with all of that kind of stuff, I was also juggling being a dad in amongst all of that.
1: Oh,
0: and I was like, shit, one minute I'm flying to Glastonbury Festival to be in the official lineup there, and the next minute I'm, you know, trying to be a dad, and then I'm trying to do the marketing, and I'm trying to do, and look, every business has to, you have to put on a whole bunch of caps, but eventually the more people you reach out and the more community you create and delegate to others and remunerate them for what they're doing, the faster and higher that you can go, because you can't do it on your own. When, you know, you can't act like an island.
1: No, of course.
0: Got to put spirit 100%. In. And that's a nice seg into your next song here I've got lined up, is your Spirit. You want to give us a little bit on that tune?
1: So Spirit actually was one of the first instrumental songs that I wrote, and it came to me quite a few years ago, and it was kind of – it's kind of this feeling like I write a lot of instrumental music, and I find that it is quite profound and powerful, because like how much storytelling can be told through just, you know, a sonic painting, you know?
0: And for sure.
1: And this song represents quite a multitude of like kind of my own ancestral pilgrimage, my connection with spirit itself, and kind of like deepening that bond. And I think that's what it represents. But a lot of the time when I first started playing it, I wanted to know what people actually felt and thought, or what visuals came up. And there's a lot of people that were like running in a war or like sailing on boats. And it represented a lot of movement and travel and triumph and victory. And I think that's what kind of like it's funny how when you have an intent and then it's met and expanded by your audience, it's so beautiful to witness that.
0: Yeah, all right. This is Spirit by Ben Janz here on 99.9 Bay FM. We'll chat to him briefly after the tune. And yeah, here's the tune.

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4: Yeah. 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
6: Oh, yeah. And that last track was Spirit by Ben Jans, who I have on the line. How you going, bro?
7: I'm great. How are you going?
6: Really good. Hey, you know, I could hear, what, cello there in that track?
7: Yes. Cello. That? My good friend Victor, actually. Victor J. He is an absolute legend. He's a multi-instrumentalist. He does a bit of everything. He's actually got his own music on Spotify, which I recommend checking out. Bit more like reggae roots vibes as well. But yeah, he's a pleasure to work with. And he plays cello.
6: Beautiful.
7: He plays guitar. He sings. He plays a little bit of violin. I think he plays a whole bunch of things. And he's also an incredible dancer, incredible fire mover. Yay. Like, it's just, you know, does everything.
6: Wow, man. Sounded great anyway. Well, I love that track. So. I reckon you'd be getting a few Shazams out of that. And that's, you know, I guess part of the vibe we'll be getting tomorrow at the Rails at 7 p.m. where you're playing.
7: Yes, I'm very excited. It's been a while since I've had a show. I think it was like a couple months, maybe a month or so ago since my last show, because again, I've been building a truck, so yeah, I had to make sacrifices somewhere for some other things.
6: Oh, that'd make me so itchy. You must be like banging the go. So you're in for a big, great show tomorrow, everybody. If you get down to the Rails and watch Ben completely unleash himself in the sonic sphere with his, are you doing one man band?
7: I'm doing one man band, and awesome. I've got some new tracks of one of my latest ones. I've actually, you'll have to come and see it, but it's very special. It's probably the nerdiest, wordiest one that I've written, but it's
6: nice.
7: Yeah, been really enjoying writing at the moment, and it feels good.
6: So it's not, you know, go baby.
7: Oh, it's a bit of both. Like, there's this, the song's called
6: None of your songs are go baby. There's nothing wrong with that, but you know, there's a moment and place and time for that kind of song. But your stuff
7: definitely.
6: Is deep. Every song I've heard of yours cuts deep, goes to the places it's supposed to go. So I think
7: I find it impossible to write without some sort of like. It's quite deep emotional. Like it's basically what my songs are, just journal entries in my life of vulnerable, raw, authentic expression. And I find that container is one of the best bridges I've been able to create to meet people and break down the barriers that they're created to survive, to be met in their vulnerability. So
6: No, well articulated, my friend. So. Look, it's been a pleasure to have you on the show. I do have to wrap it up because I've got like 14 minutes of the show left. And
7: okay, of course.
6: And you and I could just chat for hours, as we have many times before.
7: Yes.
6: So, and I look forward to catching up with you soon. Thanks again for coming on the show. Everybody get your butts down to the Rails tomorrow evening, 7 p.m. at the rails. I said the rails twice. That's all right. They can have it twice. Ben Jans.
7: Yes. Thank you very much for having me. It's been a pleasure.
6: Sweet as, brother. I'll chat to you soon, but I'm going to move on to the next part of the show, which is Ash Grimwald, Shout Into the Noise. Now, Ash is one of our guest judges on the Bass Sounds Song Comp. So for you songwriters out there, Ash Grimwald is one of the special guest judges. You've got to get your song in. sae.edu.au/basssounds. And this is Ash Grimwald with Shout Into the Noise.

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1: And that last track was the awesome Ash Grunewald, local independent artist, and his song Shout Into the Noise from the album Shout Into the Noise. And as I said before, he's one of our guest judges of Bay Sounds Song Comp. And this is your last call, really. You've got until the 12th of July, this Sunday, to get your song entry in at sae.edu/baysounds. Get your original song in. I mean, throw your hat in the ring. We've got some industry heavyweights and some great prizes, and it's just good to be in it and amongst it. And we love to hear your tunes. This next tune is by Mr. Rhodes. He's one of the other guest judges, First Nation Indigenous artist, and this is his big banger of a tune, Wandering By. 99.9, baby.

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3: That's it. Get involved indeed. And we're coming to the pointy end of the show. We've got about 4 minutes left. And I had a whole bunch of the songs from Bay Sounds actually queued up. I think I've run out of time. I think I may have. Let's see. Can I fit something? I can play like a little samples of some things rather than whole tunes. I think they give you a little taste. This is Vajra with Falling. He's one of the entrants in Bay Sound Song Kong.

So this is one of the entrants into Baysound Song Comp. I'm going to give you a taste of something else. This is from the youth category. This is Bailey Carleon with I Want to Remember.

So that's from the youth category, one of the entries there. This is another entry. Yeah, this is from the adult category or the general category.

0: So there's just a few, a little taste of a few of the song entries we've been getting in each week. And you've got a few more days left. And, well, Sunday, the 12th of July. I think I might cut off at midnight on that, don't. But check on Bay Sounds, not Bay Sounds, sae.edu.au/Bay Sounds. And anyway, I'll be back here next week, Wednesday, 9 till 11 a.m. And let's say, you're going to say goodbye, Zimmy?
1: Bye.
0: Have a great week, everybody. And hope you have a fantastic time. We've got Eco Futures coming up next.
1: See you later.
0: Eco Futures is up next. And it's NAIDOC week, so happy NAIDOC week. Michelle will be playing a Xavier Rudd interview talking about his Spirit Bird song creation. So stick around for that. And then there's some First Nations themes. I shall see you next week. All right. I'm out of here.
1: Bye.
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0: Join the evolution of the new age with Eco Futures, raising awareness about conservation and ecology, sustainability, land use, climate change and resource use, energy and recycling. Let's contribute to future-proofing planet Earth. Good morning, welcome to Eco Futures. How are we today? It's Wednesday, the 8th of July, a very chilly July. Wasn't it cold last night? Wow. So on Eco Futures today, we have got something I've been speaking about for a while, and I keep meaning to play him. Got an opportunity to interview the fabulous Xavier Rudd, a classic songman, spirit songman. He's fabulous and has a very, very large following. Now, last week, if you were listening, you will know that I did an interview regarding the Environmental Music Prize, and Xavier actually won that Environmental Music Prize, probably I think it's about 3 years ago, and amazingly donated his prize money to a major charity, environmental charities. So, yeah, he's got his heart in the right place. So I thought I'd just use that as an intro for this interview. And it's an interview essentially about some of his songwriting, what inspires him, particularly about that beautiful, gorgeous song, Spirit Bird. So I'm going to go into the interview, play that song, and then we'll hear a little bit more from Xavier for the first half of the program. And the second half, we'll have some environmental stories from The Wire. This was a couple of months ago, and finally got an opportunity to be able to share it with you. And he's committed to the environment, social justice, issues around our First Nations peoples. He's a great advocate for many causes, and we're so happy to be able to. Xavier Rudd, welcome to Eco Futures Bay FM.
1: Thank you very much.
0: Got a big following. People communicate and connect with you here in the Byron region.
1: Yeah, it feels like home somehow.
0: You've always remained a favourite. And I think, forgive the saying, but it's kind of the love and light that comes out of your music. It's kind of special.
1: You.
0: We focus on environment in our program and sustainability and First Nations land practices and First Nations rights and such and social justice. You know, they're issues that are close to our heart. And I think your music definitely and your lyrics definitely align. You have got First Nations heritage.
1: Yep.
0: And you express that in your beautiful music and your lyrics.
1: Yeah, there's lots that is in my lyrics and music energetically that comes from the land and from the things we don't see, I guess.
0: Thinking of this beautiful song, Spirit Bird, mm-hmm. It's a really lovely, very powerful song. I was reading some comments from YouTube and there's a lot of healing from that song for people.
1: Yeah, it's a special song, that one, in a lot of ways. Like, it sort of came from the Kimberley, that song. That's one that stands out for me as one that I can't fully take ownership of, you know, in terms of where it came from. It's some other thing that seemed to come through me at that time. And
0: like a spirit calling, perhaps?
1: Yeah, yeah. I mean, it's a long story, but, I mean, in short, we were doing a trip across the Kimberley and there was red-tailed black cockatoos that was sort of... we were following, they were kind of with us the whole time, and at the end of that trip, one of them dropped a feather, which is the feather on the cover of the album. And
0: yeah, the beautiful red and black feather, that's, amazing.
1: Yeah, that song, it sort of, short version of it is that we were on a women's beach before sundown. We sort of had to get off the beach, and I started writing the lyrics in the sand, and it just sort of poured out of me.
0: Oh, wow.
1: And a mate of mine took a photo of it, and then I wrote the sort of first half of it, and then I forgot about it. It was a few years later that I was recording the album in Canada, and I was sitting on a lake because I was camped on a lake where I was recording near the studio. And I wrote the back end of it one night, and I was sitting by the fire, and it was in Canada, and it poured out of me. And the next day I got a call from my mate, because I was part of the James Price Point protest, and the police had moved in and started dragging elders and protesters and that off that site. And the time that happened, when we looked at the time zone difference. It was sort of exactly when the back end of that song came out of me. And when I first wrote it, I was in the Kimberley. I was, these red-tailed black cockatoos were in a tree looking at me and pulled up on a track in the middle of nowhere. And I actually got out for a piss was what was happening. And I was sorry, but that's what was happening.
0: And there they were. It's all part of nature.
1: And they were right in front of the tree where I was, and I was staring at them. And then I had this experience where I felt like I kind of like sank into the ground, and I had all these faces and places and sort of running through my mind, but it was like memories, but they weren't my memories. And it was really sort of trippy. And then I wrote those lyrics on the beach that night, and then I just left it as a...
0: We're listening to an interview there with Xavier Rudd, that wonderful song man who writes so many beautiful, inspiring tunes to heal the world. We'll go into the song that he's describing his experience before he wrote it, Spirit Bird, and then we'll return to the rest of the interview. You're on Bay FM, Eco Futures with Michelle Michaels. Spirit Bird.

0: And it was a few years later that the back half of it came out of me in Canada. So I sort of wrote the song in two sections and then ended up putting that song on the album and calling the album Spirit Bird.
1: Amazing, yeah. And I mean, it's a few years ago, but you've, you know, you've continued that theme of music with spirit and connecting to nature. And also, I mean, a really poignant point at the moment is part of the themes of your music is against racism, something which just seems to be running rife currently. Well, it always has, but it's just rearing its ugly head. You know, what do you have to say about what's happening with things like that? And your music is something that can help deliver something healing for people in that area as well.
0: Look, I think that referendum was a mess in Australia. It was kind of a trap in a lot of ways.
1: What do some people say? Like, they set you up to fail. It's sometimes a bit like
0: yeah,
1: that.
0: Yeah. It has that feeling now. That was a disaster. And I think it's sort of been we've gone 10 steps backwards now, because in my time as a musician, I'd seen a lot of progress in Australia in terms of reconciliation and people of all cultures understanding Aboriginal culture and feeling part of it and uniting with it and connecting. Like, there's a lot of that happening in the last 20 years that was really, really great. And I feel like somehow that there's been this sort of gateway now for these blatant racist people to just be out there in the street, just, you know, being blatantly racist, and it's hideous.
1: It's given them a license. Donald Trump's of the world give a racist license as well. Back into the music, your wonderful music, you have a big following. You're going to Europe. You've got a European tour. You're very popular. You've worked with Indigenous people overseas. Like you said, you mentioned Canada. You brought out an EP last year.
0: I made two EPs in the last few years that have come out as a vinyl.
1: Oh, nice.
0: Basically just to give them a home because I'm old school. You know, these days, you know, songs don't really have a home. They're digital. So yeah, that's a really special little product that we brought out, and it's cool. It was sort of reflects these last 5 years. It's different to like a normal, you know, one of the studio albums I've made. And then, yeah, back to Europe in the summer.
1: Big year. Yeah. Just back on the EP, Where To Now? That's correct. Is that kind of a reflection of what, your work you've been doing?
0: Yeah, I mean, yeah, it is.
1: Things happening there. Saviour Rod, so thank you. It's really wonderful to be able to see you live again. And we'll
0: still in the good work you do.
1: My pleasure. Thanks. Bye.
2: Bye. That was such a pleasure to be able to interview Saviour. Very grateful. And we'll go into another beautiful song, themes there for our First Nations people. And I also want to mention that it's NAIDOC Week, and this is our tribute show to NAIDOC Week, acknowledging our First Nations people. Last night, the community centre held the Bunjalung Film Night, NAIDOC Week Film Night, so that was something really special. We deserve to dream. Saviour Rudd.

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My country is Yagul Bunjalung, and you're tuned into Eco Futures on Bay FM 99.9, broadcasting from Arakul Country on Bunjalung Nation.

0: Just a nice little piece of music there by Cody McCarthy, the Boy of Many Colours. There's local First Nations. A little excerpt there from Lewis Walker playing the didge. Dear Uncle Lewis, a cultural knowledge holder. And I will remind everyone that there are various NAIDOC Week events on. There's something happening out at Nimbin on Friday. Uncle Lewis Walker will be out there. And I'm going to play a clip now from Mia Toms, who is a wonderful Arakwal Byron Bay climate leader and social justice youth advocate. She organised many of the rallies here for the schools against climate change. This is just a speech from Mia Toms, just to finish off this first half of Eco Futures. You're with Michelle Michaels. We'll have the Eco News coming up, and then I'm going to put some stories from The Wire, which is a community radio network news service that goes all around Australia, including out to some of the First Nations stations in Alice and in other parts of the country, and then Alice Springs, that is. So, yes, just acknowledging our First Nations people and NAIDOC Week.
1: That our voices will be listened to and threaten the profit received by a small minority when they sell our future to mining companies. And they should be scared. This is not a time for compromises, empty promises, and weak government policy. We cannot compromise the science. We cannot compromise on our future. This is not the time for the opening of one of the largest coal mines on earth, Adani, which is in its final stages of approval. The world is shifting away from coal and towards renewable energy. Ambitious leaders are implementing bold renewable schemes. We cannot feel defeated, but instead inspired by the momentum that is building globally. We are a country capable of unfathomable heights of climate action. People are often confused about what climate action looks like. This is evident within the election results. Politicians and advertising campaigns preying on that fear, a fear of losing jobs and a dwindling economy. But that is not what climate action represents. Climate action is investing in a strong renewable scheme that will provide long-term jobs. Climate action is about creating the green economy. We must look to Iceland, who generates almost 100% renewable energy. Costa Rica, who is set to become the world's first plastic and carbon-free country by 2021. We must look to New Zealand, our neighbour, who is set to produce zero emissions by 2050. Scotland, who is 98% powered by the wind. We are witnessing a revolution. The world is realising that climate action makes economic and financial sense. In America, the renewable industry employs more people than coal and nuclear power combined. So when our government tells us that abandoning coal and gas will lead to economic despair and the loss of jobs, we know that they are wrong.
0: From a speech by Mia Toms, Byron Bay youth activist. She's now studying in university and travelling, I believe. The wonderful representative of the youth of the area who were very committed to trying to improve the outcomes for the environment. And she was part of the Students Against Climate Change movement. We'll go into the second half of the program, the Eco News, and some stories from The Wire.
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2: Whale rescues, mysterious space balls, and an Arctic Ocean mission. 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The successful applicant is to serve on the committee until 2028, with expressions of interest now open through the council's Your Say website until the 30th of July. The Johnson Street and Byron Street intersection in Byron Bay has reopened to northbound and southbound traffic after new drainage was installed as part of the town's drainage upgrade. Barrenshire Council says more than 100 large box culverts have been installed, with works now moving down Byron Street from July through to November. Some footpath work on Johnson Street will continue this month, but the laneway between Guzman and Gomez and Byron Hot Bread Kitchen has reopened to pedestrians. The intersection of Byron Street and Fletcher Street is expected to temporarily close later in the works period to complete the first stage of the town centre catchment. The rail corridor and pedestrian footbridge between Butler Street and the rail corridor remain closed for now. Council says the project aims to reduce flood impacts in the town centre while funding is being sought for the next stage on Fletcher Street. Whale rescue crews have freed a humpback whale tangled in fishing gear off the New South Wales central coast after what rescuers described as an unprecedented weekend of marine animal incidents. The Organisation for the Rescue and Research of Cetaceans in Australia, ORRCA, responded to 5 separate whale entanglements along the state's coastline, including reports from Sussex Inlet, Newcastle, Cook Island and Lennox Head. Rescuers successfully removed fishing line wrapped around the humpback's tail near Forrester Beach on Sunday. Meanwhile, a stranded melon-headed whale at Stockton Beach near Newcastle was euthanised after rescue efforts failed. The ORRCA says it has responded to 24 whale entanglements so far this year, compared with 28 across all of last year. Authorities are investigating 6 mysterious objects that have washed up on beaches near Townsville in

0: North Queensland. The Australian Space Agency believes the debris may have come from a rocket and is working to determine its origin. Experts say the large metal spheres, known as space balls, could be fuel tanks, sometimes left behind after rocket launches, and could contain traces of toxic fuel. Queensland Fire Department crews say they have secured five of the mysterious objects, with authorities continuing to examine a sixth. Officials say there is no risk to the community, but warn more debris could wash ashore in coming days. Scientists are preparing to spend 8 months drifting across the Arctic Ocean on a mission to study one of the world's least explored ecosystems before climate change alters it permanently. Six scientists and six crews are to leave Norway in August aboard the Tara Polar Station, a floating research vessel designed to freeze into sea ice and drift across the North Pole towards Greenland. The team is to collect data on the impacts of warming temperatures and pollution on Arctic marine life, including searching for species yet to be discovered. Researchers say the Arctic is warming up to four times faster than the global average, making the expedition a race to document the region before further change occurs. Today's Eco News stories were sourced from the Community Newsroom, The Guardian and ABC. Emma Setterfield-Smith, Community Newsroom for Eco News.
1: Thank you, Emma, for that Eco News. It's always very informative. So I'm going to finish the rest of the program with some stories from The Wire. The Wire is a national network. It goes all around Australia. It's produced by 2SCR in Sydney, Radio Adelaide and 4EB FM in Brisbane, and Bay FM is a contributor station and it's part of the Community Radio Network, and it also goes out to Kama in Alice Springs. 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You can find all the latest news stories around a whole range of topics, including science and environment, politics and economy, social justice, law, health, education and communications and culture. And our Bay FM presenters, particularly Community News, have contributed to The Wire, myself, Mia Armitage, and some of our other presenters from time to time. So we'll go into the stories there, and I've got a great story regarding Aboriginal children from the Northern Territory that are exploring the chemistry of soap as part of a new project. Or it's not new, it's an older project. It's a couple of years old, but I'm going to include the story for part of our NAIDOC Week program. And it's from a project called Deadly Science. So that's engaging First Nations students with STEM projects. So that's science, technology, engineering and maths. Helping to give them better outcomes for their futures and their careers. So that's a nice, inspiring story, which we'll play last, like I said, to acknowledge, NAIDOC Week. So you're with Michelle Michaels, Bay FM Eco Futures. As I always say, subscribe, subscribe, subscribe. It's that time of the year. Yeah, we'll be back in a couple of weeks, and Julie Beasley will host the program next week.
2: Advocacy groups and farmers on the front line of climate change fear the effects of the naturally occurring phenomenon El Niño will be supercharged when combined with climate pollution. Dr. Andrew Watkins, adjunct professor at Monash University's School of Earth, Atmosphere and Environment and counsellor at Climate Council, says it's vital to understand seasonal forecasts to prepare for the extreme weather combination. He spoke with The Wire's Sam Giorgio to share more.
3: Well, El Niño really describes a change in the temperature patterns of the ocean surface in the tropical Pacific Ocean. So when the tropical Pacific Ocean, areas near the equator, become warmer than normal in the central and eastern areas, so over near South America, effectively drags the cloud and the rain with it.
4: And the Bureau of Meteorology has declared El Niño for this year. What factors do they monitor to decide this? And is there any way to expect or know the severity of it?
3: So the Bureau of Meteorology does monitor El Niño by looking at those ocean temperatures in the central and eastern tropical Pacific. And what they're looking for is how different to normal they are. And when those temperatures get about 0.8 of a degree warmer than normal, that's really the typical sort of threshold for the start of an El Niño. At the moment, the temperatures are up around the 1.3 degrees or so warmer than normal. So well above the threshold, they could go a lot higher. They could go up to 2 degrees or even beyond 2 degrees, which would indicate a strong El Niño event. But in terms of impacts for Australia, really, it raises the risk of drought. It raises the risk of hotter conditions. It also raises the risk of fire in the summer and even coral bleaching at the end of summer. But it doesn't necessarily mean that they're going to be all disastrous just because it's a strong El Nino. The relationship with how big the impacts are is a little weaker, but it does mean that the risk of having some extreme weather is certainly quite elevated at the moment.
4: Is climate change affecting the impacts of El Niños at all?
3: So climate change and El Niño have some very similar impacts upon Australia, at least. Climate change usually elevates the risk of more extreme temperatures, more heat waves. It also raises the risk of more fire weather. It raises the risk of more time spent in drought and, of course, raises the risk of marine heat waves and coral bleaching. It's a really dangerous double act when the two of them come together these days, unfortunately, because every El Niño is being boosted by climate change. But at least we can use our seasonal forecasts and be prepared because, forewarned is forearmed. It's a sort of adaption that we'll need to be doing in this year and in future years as well.
5: Fifth-generation farmer Sophie Nichols is now faced with increasingly difficult conditions recalling 2019's devastating bushfires. She's deeply concerned for the future of farming amid the recurring impacts of weather extremes.
6: So previously was kind of the most intense period that we've ever had on the farm in terms of all our records. So that was kind of 18-19 drought, and we had quite a severe fire on our place. So there was no records that my great-grandparents had that could have prepared me for anything like that. And the thought that that could be coming back in this summer is something that, it's of great concern.
4: How has farming changed for you when considering these environmental effects and changes that you're able to see firsthand? And how do you expect to be able to be resilient to these in the future?
6: I don't expect to be resilient. It's just, if I compare it to my father and grandfather, that level of temperance is completely faded. We kind of go from one extreme to the other. So I think if we accept that we cannot farm on anything more extreme than what we have now, then we need to address climate change and limit our fossil fuel use. And there is no, in my mind, we're kind of living what 1.5 looks like. I couldn't see farming being at all resilient to a 2 degrees increase in global temperature.
4: It's also mentioned during that briefing the new coal mine expansion in the Hunter Valley that's been proposed. What has the reaction to this proposal been like among your community and yourself?
6: So among the farming community, it's somewhat of disbelief. It's an area, it's going to go on, basically onto the Hunter River, so that's a tributary to my farm, and it's the closest it's ever been, and it's the largest extension in New South Wales history. So to be considering this with an El Nino declaration and a future that it's difficult to comprehend if we continue to get hotter. It's pretty outrageous for a farmer like myself in the farming community in Singleton, where I live. He's kind of a bit shocked that it would even be proposed and that it's now going to an independent planning commission.
2: Farmer Sophie Nichols speaking with The Wire's Sam Giorgio.

0: That's a fun song. That's Marley with Country Reggae. And we'll go back into these Wire stories from thewire.org.au.
1: Indigenous youth in rural Northern Territory are exploring the chemistry of soap making in a project led by Indigenous scientists and elders and based on Indigenous cultural knowledge and science. Deadly Labs, a new project from Deadly Science, provides Indigenous learners opportunities to learn and conduct scientific experiments from an early age. So far, Deadly Science has delivered more than 25,000 books, 700 telescopes, and other learning tools for students in remote communities. The Deadly Labs project was founded in 2018 by Adjunct Associate Professor Corey Tutt from the University of Western Sydney. And as a proud Kamilaroi man, Corey says he strives to create pathways for Indigenous youth to take up STEM careers, empower Indigenous youth with science, and merge cultural learning and learning on country with hands-on experiments in the classroom. I spoke with Corey about his personal experiences founding this project, the struggles Indigenous youth face in accessing scientific resources, and the importance of exposing Indigenous youth to pursue careers in science. Now, Corey, could you please tell us about the Deadly Labs project, who it's led by?
2: So it's really important to know the history of Deadly Science, where, you know, I was working in a lab at the time and the origins of how we started, where we used to send a lot of lab kits out to remote communities that, you know, critically under-resourced in STEM resources. And I always had this idea that one day, you know, we would write the science books that we send and we would make the lab kits with elders. And the Deadly Labs project is really an important project because it's led by the community elders up in Robinson River in the NT, Auntie Patsy Ann and Auntie Sissy. And basically, you know, the whole idea is look at some of the problems that STEM can solve in community and how can we solve them through a lab kit. And, you know, Auntie Patsy was like, I really want to teach these kids how to make bush soap. So what we did is we flew up there and we made these kits for bush soap. And the idea is that we would build these kits with these elders that we can send out to school so these kids can get, you know, these skills that can, you know, be passed on for generation to generation, which is really exciting.
1: It is. And these kits that you mention, so these are information resources. What are the details of the kit?
2: No, these are physical kits. They use it as soap base, but they are using traditional leaves, bush soap leaves from that region. And basically, we're using that cultural knowledge as a lesson plan. So in the classroom, the kit will come and, you know, kids will be able to learn how to make bush soap from that region in the classroom. So it'll be all packaged up as a really cool science kit, like you would a chemistry kit, but it'll be done in a very respectful cultural way, which is cool.
1: Oh, beautiful. And you mentioned, you know, you are a proud Kamilaroi man. What motivated you to found this project?
2: So Deadly Science was founded in 2018. You know, I was working as an animal technician, a lab technician at the University of Sydney. And, you know, for me, I hadn't really met any other Aboriginal people that were working in the mouse labs, the rodents labs. And for me, it was really sad because, you know, I remember back to my pop from Walgett, and he was one of the best scientists that I've ever known, and he had so much knowledge, and he always found a way to make you laugh too, which is a sign of intelligence, you know, humour is intelligence. Mm-hmm. But I started going up to Redfern and yarning with young mob about science and STEM, and, you know, you can't be what you can't see, and it's a cliche sort of term that a lot of people use, but I wanted to tell these kids that, you know, you can do science, you can do STEM, and you don't need to go the traditional way. And I just certainly didn't go the traditional way. I used to be a zookeeper and an alpaca shearer before I did STEM and science and research. So for me, you know, really getting in front of our kids and telling them they can do it. But then, you know, I found schools in remote Australia that had very little books and very little STEM kits. You know, that some of these schools didn't have microscopes, or perhaps they didn't have trail cameras for the two-way science programs. And I got a second job and I started saving up money and I started packing them up and sending them off to community. And that wasn't without challenges. You know, my bosses at the time weren't too happy that I was spending my afternoons packing boxes in the lunchroom. And I ended up getting a GoFundMe page, and that GoFundMe page raised $250,000 over that time.
1: Wow.
2: And we were able to send, you know, something like, we're up to 10,000 kids now across Australia, and it's developed into not only are we sending resources, but we're actually writing our own resources now with community. And then it's we're actually providing jobs to young people, and you know, we're doing things like Deadly Learners, which is a program that I made. You know, we connect scientists and STEM professionals with kids. And then we've got the Deadly STEM in Schools program, where we actually go out to communities and go into the classrooms and, you know, talk about science. But it's just really evolved from there.
1: You mentioned your pop as well. What legacies did your pop leave for you to continue on to this work?
2: So you've got to remember, like, you know, my pop wasn't considered a person in Australia. Like, he was considered fauna. And he was from a time where, you know, our old people didn't get a chance to get an education. And with my pop, he was really big on me. He used to take me out bush a lot. And, you know, I remember I got this book called Reptiles and Colour by Dr. Harold Cogger, and I remember it well because my grandfather gave it to me. And my pop died in 2011, so he's been gone a long time. But, you know, I was kind of forced to read this book to him every night. And even if it was over the phone or right in front of him, he would read it to me. And, you know, I didn't realise at the time that, you know, he was ensuring that I got an education because he didn't. And then also, you know, he always used to push me into pools and things. And I found out later that, you know, he'd experienced some pretty horrific trauma, and he never wanted me to be scared of the water or scared of things that people say. So, you know, we learn a lot from our elders, and sometimes those lessons, they come out later in life when, you know, when you're in your 30s like me, your early 30s, and, you know, you find certain situations. I kind of just remember back to, you know, as a kid being taught, you know, certain things about reptiles or animals. And, you know, I remember the kindness that my pop used to, you know, give me. And I think that we, you know, in 2023, we have gone away from being kind more so than ever before. You know, when I look back at our elders and I go and visit my elders now in Walga, they still have that kind nature. And I think that's really important.
1: Absolutely beautiful. And now I want to move forward to kind of speaking about the barriers that young Indigenous youth face in their engagement in science. What barriers have you found when you have been engaging with these communities and as well remote communities?
2: The gap isn't in knowledge. It's in resources. You know, there's a school just outside of Darwin that they don't have enough laptops for every student. You know, they don't have reliable internet. Deadly Science has had to pay for these Nighthawk modems just so they can get connected to the internet, just so they can have access to resources. And that's one of hundreds of schools across the nation. You know, we say, oh, okay, we're going to target school leavers, and that's really great. But, you know, you've got to start earlier, and you've got to connect with these young people for a resource, for inspiration, for innovation, for connecting, for story. And if you can do that, you can start to build a pipeline of the next generation of deadly scientists and surf scientists, you know. And I think for a long time, for generations, you know, we've had non-Indigenous Australians tell us that, you know, we aren't scientists, we aren't STEM original, you know, and that's completely false. Image is everything for these young kids.
1: Absolutely. And having like somebody to open the possibilities for them is really important. And the work that you're doing is testament to that, to your strength and to inspiring these kids. So, yeah, I want to as well now to talk about the project. How is this project, Deadly Labs? It is emerging cultural knowledge and learning on country with experiments in the classroom.
2: It's really important that, you know, the kids in community, whether it's in the city or in rural communities, get that access to learning on country, but also can apply that in the classroom. I think if you can tie it into the curriculum and you can tie it into the classroom, one, the elders will feel valued in education, and they are our teachers, right? They are our top educators. And to really talk to our elders who are scientists, you know, if you can make bush soap out of leaves, you know, you're a scientist. You can make resin out of, you know, you're a scientist. You are using a chemistry to create something. And I think that it's just so important that we maintain and grow our cultural knowledge in STEM. And I think it's really important. It's not just important for our kids, but it's important for non-Indigenous Australians as well to start respecting our knowledges and start seeing us as scientists, because we certainly are.
3: And you mentioned this a little bit before. You know, what values are being passed down to students, do you think, through this project that Indigenous elders are being involved with?
2: These elders are, you know, inspiring the next generation of kids, you know, through their knowledge and through their love and warmth. And I think that that's the most important piece of all. Like, I think, you know, you can have a lab kit, but the fact that we've got elders working on it and they've designed the project, we're just the facilitator of it, it has ownership for the community. We, you know, we've been able to go up there and visit, and it's a really special project. You know, when I first started working in Robinson River, they didn't have much in terms of resources at all. And, you know, we've supplied that school with books and microscopes, and, you know, we've created lesson plans. And then to really be able to give back to that community and give them an opportunity to really, you know, increase, you know, like to build a project like this. And it's, you know, it'll go down as one of the best moments of my life seeing this project. I think it's a real honour to work with these elders. And I think that it will leave a lasting imprint on these kids forever.
3: Absolutely. And now moving forward, where do you want this project to go? How far? What resources do you need and support do you need to get there?
2: Oh, I would love to. I'd love to have this in every community in the country. I'd love to build Deadly Labs so it's a national project. It's an effective two-way science project. Creating resources with community for those communities is really important. So, look, we do need donations to help us grow. We do need partners to help us grow this project. But also, you know, we just need your support. Like, it's Deadly Science isn't where it is because, you know, of an individual. It's there because the whole community has really gotten behind it. And I'm, you know, any support we are just immensely grateful for.
3: For people who would like to make donations, get more information about becoming a partner, where can they go?
2: Jump on deadlyscience.org.au. You know, and buy a shirt too. There's some pretty nice shirts out there. And, yeah, really, you know, the shirts help us help kids in community and get access to resources that are really important.
3: Well, thank you so much, Corey.
1: That was Adjunct Associate Professor from the University of Western Sydney, the CEO and founder of Deadly Science, and proud Gamilaroi man, Corey Tutt, ending this report. 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Shirts are also available to order. All proceeds go into this project to provide access to scientific resources for Indigenous children in remote and regional communities.
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6: It's Wednesday, the 8th of July, and this is the Northern Rivers News. I'm Roderick Chambers. The Prime Minister Anthony Albanese in Fiji reinforced that the new Ocean of Peace Alliance Mutual Defence Treaty and the associated Vuvale Union Treaty is the strongest defence treaty Australia has ever entered into. The treaty also allows other Pacific Island nations to join. The Ocean of Peace commits both nations to come to each other's aid in times of need. This is Australia's only fourth treaty after the US, New Zealand, and the recent Papua New Guinea treaty. However, after a couple of hours after the signing, the Chinese Navy had a nuclear submarine off the coast of Tuvalu test fire a ballistic missile capable of travelling 10,000 kilometres. Chinese say this was strictly routine testing and was not a nuclear-armed device, but it was a missile that could carry a nuclear device. Whilst many see this as not a coincidence and designed to intimidate Australia and Pacific Island nations, Dr. Dominic Meyer from ANU's Crawford School points to a deeper message.
7: Really, I think the primary message here was to America, because what we've got China actually doing fundamentally is sending a nuclear submarine into the middle of the Pacific Ocean and launching a ballistic missile with a 10,000-kilometre range and the ability to carry a nuclear warhead. Now, if you're launching a missile from the middle of the Pacific Ocean, New York City is within 10,000 kilometers, right? That's the other side of the US. You can cover the entire continent of the US.
6: Crystal Castle near Mullumbimby will be hosting the Gyutu Tibetan monks for almost 3 months. There is a daily program of Buddhist teaching, sacred chanting, meditation sessions, art classes, and various traditional ceremonies. All these activities are included in admission to Crystal Castle. The Gyutu monks are internationally recognized for their unique overtone chanting, an impressive vocal practice where monks simultaneously produce three multiphonic notes, creating a deep and resonant sound. This is to facilitate direct spiritual transformations and invoke specific deities. They also practice tantric meditation. Led by senior monk Lama Ferbar, who is making his first visit to Australia, the group comes from the prestigious Gyutu Monastery of the Gelug tradition of Tibetan Buddhism, originally founded in Tibet in 1474. The institution was re-established in Sidbari, Dharamshala, India, after the 1959 Chinese invasion. Following the Reform Party's failure in the Makerfield by-election, where Labor Prime Minister-in-waiting Andy Burnham was elected, there is more troubled waters for the leader of the right-wing Reform Party, Nigel Farage, in the UK. Amid controversy over whether he declared donations and other benefits leading up to the 2024 elections, he has moved to vacate his seat and recontest it in a subsequent by-election in an attempt to clear up the investigations. He's claiming the by-election would be a chance to stick two fingers up to the entire establishment, to frankly tell them to go. Farage is being investigated by the Parliamentary Standards Commissioner and has confirmed he received £5 million, a gift, from a Bangkok-based crypto billionaire in the lead-up to the election, but he denies any wrongdoing. Belgium has beaten the US soccer team in the World Cup 4-1 and quite possibly saved the integrity of the whole tournament. In an unprecedented intervention, President Donald Trump called up FIFA President Gianni Infantino to ask him to allow star US forward Folarin Balogun to play in the critical match against Belgium despite being issued a red card and thus forfeiting his right to play in the following match. Here is the president justifying his action.
8: All I did, I asked for a review because I didn't think it was a foul. And, you know, again, I'm good at this stuff. I didn't think it was a foul. I thought it was two great athletes that crashed into each other and got entangled. That was not a guy punching somebody in the face or anything that, you know, would be different.
6: Belgium, UEFA, and many, many countries, including England, who also had a player sent off in their match against Mexico, were incensed at Infantino's apparent invertebrate transformation. The last time a red-carded player in the World Cup was allowed to play was in 1962. This time, had the US progressed further in the Cup, each and every game played by them would have been tainted, critically damaging the integrity of the whole event. World football should thank the brilliant Belgians. I'm Roderick Chambers from Bay FM Community Newsroom. Today's stories were sourced from the Community Newsroom, The Echo, the ABC, and the Northern Rivers Times.
9: Yo, yo. You're on Backyard Paradise, Bay FM 99.9. It's a dingo. It's normally a dingo and die show, but today it's just dingo. Just dingo Bellerico. Nice middle week, you know. We don't know if you've seen the old Instagram, but a little festival that goes also by the name of Dingo got launched today. Should check that out. Some very, very good people involved and some very, very good people performing. So shout out to the crew that brought that to life. Today, what are we going to listen to? Right now, I'm going to play a little interesting kind of edit of Running Up That Hill. It is the middle of the week, after all. Going to play some Soundway. Going to play some new, bigger, housey things. You know. Like every week, it's sort of, there's no real plan. but, you know, always hopefully decent music. I'll check back in soon. Hope everyone's having a good day.

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1: Oh, yeah, you're on Backyard Paradise with Dingo. We just listened to a very awesome version of Thinking of You. I think, you know, the original done by Sister Sledge, but that was like the Mumbai version that X Generation put out. Very, very tasty compilation for anyone that liked it. Check it out on Bandcamp. Next, we are going to listen to Illusionata, another edited thing put out by Bandcamp. No, sorry, Dublab on Bandcamp many moons ago. Very tasty. We'll go into some Soundway. With that, up the front, we had, a bit of Kate Bush, followed by a little bit of a sort of Soviet-era Italo thing called Black Diamond. All interesting stuff. Here with Dingo on the Backyard Paradise show. Shout out to the fam that's listening. Love you guys. Hope everyone's having a great day out there in the bay.

0: Oh yeah, Backyard Paradise. That was another one from the X Generation release. Very tasty track called Ayo Nayo. Another one off the Mumbai compilation they did. Super awesome. Before that, we had Naked Hunger, Quiet Village, and Vanessa Duku. Can't even read. Which was, you know, nice and deep. Before that, we had You Turn Me On, William and Young Five, the J Criv rework on Soundway on the Heads compilation, Dub Disco Edits. And right now, we're going to do some...
1: 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Here are today's community service announcements.
0: What have we got here? Who's afraid of AI? Weiwei. Repression, resistance, and in recent Chinese art, an event from Arts National Northern Rivers. This will be an illustrated presentation by world expert Barry Venning, currently touring from the UK, and whose media work includes documentaries, radio presentations, and DVD creation. When authorities arrested Ai Weiwei in 2011, thousands of Banksy-like images were stenciled all over Hong Kong with the question, who's afraid of Ai Weiwei? He became the best-known symbol of resistance to Chinese repression. Learn more about what unfolded next. Held on Monday, 13th of July at the ANI Hall, Station Street, Bangalore. Doors open at 6 p.m. for a 6:30 start. 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That sounds awesome. One more. Friends of Libraries Byron Shire, a non-for-profit volunteer organization, is raising funds for three libraries, Brunswick, Mullumbimby and Byron Bay, with the book fair being their major fundraiser for the year. The fair is held over 4 days running from Friday, 10th of July to Monday, 13th of July at 9 a.m. to 4 p.m. It's at the Byron Bay Surf Club, once again the venue.
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0: All right, so next up, we're going to pick it up a little bit. I think I'm going to play a track by Tourist and Gold Panda, and it's called Us Two. Definitely a little bit more high energy than what I've been playing so far. I'll probably go up for a while, then we'll go sideways, maybe the other way, and then back down or up. Who knows? Who knows what's going on? But yeah, you're on Backyard Paradise. Normally with Dingo and Die, just Dingo today, and it's nice to be here. Hope everyone's having a great day, even if you're listening down in Newtown. Shout out, Jude. What up?

beauty of the rave is that although one's transported to a separate level, a new realm, one doesn't have to answer questions. All the questions are answered in the immediacy and joy of the celebration that is the rave culture. It's not an experience.

We're listening to Black Magic, the Joy Orbison recreation by the Brownswood 100. Pretty sure you can find this on a Deck Mantel Selectors comp. Joy, the Joyo did. The mighty Joy Orbison. Love him. Before that, we had an edit of the fabulous Pet Shop Boys by Leonardis and Hobbs. Before that, we had a new one by Midland. Got pretty ravey and jacking up there. And before that, Tourist and Golden Panda. I really suggest checking out Golden Panda. I played a couple there, actually. Yeah, great stuff. Going to go into a bit of Italo. Why not? Dancing in the Dark. Mike Marine, you're on Backyard Paradise, Bay FM. Keep them steps up.

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1: Brett Haylock here from the Brunswick Picture House. Are your bits cold? 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Well, we're in the doldrum busting bits warming business, and the perfect tonic for times like this is now playing in Bruns. 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
3: Yo, yo, yo, yo. Backyard Paradise, your dingo, Balearica. This little loopy number that we listened to before the advertisements was Get Off Blast Off. For any people out there that are obscure dance music aficionados, I check out Hieroglyphic Being. He might be behind it. These little reel-to-reel, literally sticking tape together and looping it. How's that? Before that, we had Cold at the Top, the Shanti Celeste remix by Kneecap. It's a newie. Before that, Speak by Jamie Rosso. Thought it was kind of interesting. Next up, we're going to do another one from Soundway, Heads EP, South African Disco Dub Edits. This one is Manyane, the Frankie Francis Bubblegum Dub. Hope everyone's having a good day out there. Clouds are coming over, but it's all sunshine in here. That's for sure. You're on Bay FM. This is the Backyard Paradise Show.

You're listening to Bird Season by Bamboomin. Love this song. Before that, we had Let's Go by Youth Stand Up. Got another 15 or so. It's been nice so far. Playing new things, old things, and have a go and see what it sounds like. Things. Yeah, I'm back. Yard Paradise.

Thanks for having me today, Bay FM. This lovely little number, Sun King. It's all I know. It's all I know, Robbie. It's all I know. It's been a jam. Stu's up next. Just going to let this one play out for another 5 minutes. Go somewhere. Trust me. Back next week. Hopefully with Di. Hopefully I'm here. Who knows? It's a busy world. Someone will be doing it though. Have a great rest of the week, y'all. It's been Backyard Paradise with Dingo.

All right, folks, brace yourselves for the most exciting event of the year, FarmCare's Tax Time Sales. We've got deals so amazing, even your mower might start moonwalking. Hustler, Gravely, Milwaukee, Still, Davy, you name it, we've got it. Come on down to FarmCare Mullumbimby to snag a deal before your mower starts demanding a raise.

thanks to Dingo, Backyard Paradise today. Great show. And you're on the Junkyard now with Stu. It's just gone just after 2 o'clock. And I did take the road all the way down here to Byron Bay, as Nick Drake was just telling us about. I like that track. But road, well, I don't know. What's up next? Let's see what happens, hey. Maybe Ronnie Spector. She likes talking to rainbows. Love this song.

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1: In a typical city, involved in a typical daydream. 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

Brett Haylock here from the Brunswick Picture House. Are your bits cold? Even worse, are they damp from this never-ending rain? Well, we're in the doldrum busting bits warming business, and the perfect tonic for times like this is now playing in Bruns. It's Winter Burlesque, the best of the best from around the country, all here for 3 weeks only. 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We got mulled wine, hot soup, and a show that's a guaranteed scorcher. Nestle into our burlesque bosom for a couple of hours, and you won't have a care in the world, and your bits will be toasty. Bruns does Winter Burlesque, now playing until July 19. 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

the Breeders with Cannonball, just to make us feel all right. But while we're talking, all right, this track by Terry Hannigan might just make us feel all right as well. Bit of luck.

Okay, tonight we have Kirsty Webbeck, lost for words at Brun's Pitcher House. Not sure what that's about. There's only one way to find out. Jerome Williams, he's a good old blues rocker. And he's playing at the Beach Hotel, 5 p.m. J.R. Higgins plus the Dueling Pianos at the Great Northern tonight from 5. And Guy Catchell, 7 p.m. at the Railway Hotel. Mullumbimby, Curry Jam at the Paddock Project from 4 p.m. And also in Mullumbimby, Mondo Jazz Cats at Ottilie's at 6 p.m. Mwilumba, 6 p.m. Sussie Hull and the Shy Guys, plus Mary Max and the Jazz Trades Collective at the Regent Cinema up there. I noticed they've got a few gigs coming up there through the year, some good ones. Keep your eyes on that. And that's about it, really. It's pretty quiet. It's winter. It's a bit cold. Bay FM will be rocking it out there. Needs a little bit of Tool to keep us warmed up.

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That one's bound to sell out. So you'd want to get tickets quick, I'd say, for that one. 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

0: the good old hoedown, and it's galloping to the Billy Pub on July 18th from 11:11 at 6:66 p.m. Crack that thing one more time, whip it again. This free family-friendly event has pony rides, face painting, line dancing, a local music bar, the Honky Tonk Swingers, the Swans, Stay Lucky, Jack Dylan and the Villains, and Miley Gray's. The good old hoedown is proudly brought to you by Nine Lives Bazaar, yep, yep. Fallen Broken Street, the Billy Pub, yeehaw. Earth Brewery, and Azteca Margarita. 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
1: that melts in your mind.

Well, the swell is up, and one more track there from the Morning of the Earth soundtrack, Barley Waters. Hard to beat that one. Wouldn't you love to be there right now? Probably be a bit drier and a lot warmer. And that's from Time and Child, of course. Anyway, I hope you've been having a great day. And here's one from a group called Axiom, and it's a cover of a Jimi Hendrix track, but I really like this version as well.

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They're hoping soon that my camera will drop off and die. But I'm gonna wave my freak flag high, baby.

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1: That's right, this weekend, Mullum Roots Fest, and the weather's looking good, believe it or not. Fingers crossed there. Let's see you all there. You're on the Junkyard.

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A little bit of blues for your afternoon, John Hammond Jr. And I didn't manage to see him at one of those early Byron Bay Blues Fests. He was just so tuned in, and because his father signed Robert Johnson, the legend. That's Robert Johnson, one of the greatest early bluesmen ever. Well, it's 25 minutes past 3 o'clock. Hope you're having a great day out there.

a new track there by Courtney Barnett from Melbourne called Mantis. I like that track. Something about it. Well, here's one by the Birds, proving that dolphins do smile.

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A huge thank you to you and everyone who supported Bay FM with an end of financial year donation. 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We couldn't do it without you.

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I love a long night of waking from my dreams, 'cause I lay there in the quiet.

0: Yeah, the mighty Led Zeppelin there. What a band, hey? And Sick Again. Well, a lot of people are getting sick, so take it easy out there.
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2: 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Well, it's quarter to four here. A couple of more tracks on the Junkyard and a couple of Norwegian tracks. So I've got some Norwegian friends and they're pretty happy about the World Cup soccer at the moment. That guy with the, does the awesome headers to score the goals. Good on ya.

0: tinggi wala. 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
3: Well, that's a really good thing. 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Anyway, you've been on the junkyard. Hope you've had a great day. And I'm going to leave you with this little Massive Attack track. Hang around. There's some great tunes coming up from Studio 2.

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2: It's Wednesday, the 8th of July, and this is the Northern Rivers News. I'm Roderick Chambers. The Prime Minister Anthony Albanese in Fiji reinforced that the new Ocean of Peace Alliance Mutual Defence Treaty and the associated Vuvale Union Treaty is the strongest defence treaty Australia has ever entered into. The treaty also allows other Pacific Island nations to join. The Ocean of Peace commits both nations to come to each other's aid in times of need. This is Australia's only fourth treaty after the US, New Zealand, and the recent Papua New Guinea treaty. However, after a couple of hours after the signing, the Chinese Navy had a nuclear submarine off the coast of Tuvalu test fire a ballistic missile capable of travelling 10,000 kilometres. Chinese say this was strictly routine testing and was not a nuclear-armed device, but it was a missile that could carry a nuclear device. Whilst many see this as not a coincidence and designed to intimidate Australia and Pacific Island nations, Dr. Dominic Meyer from ANU's Crawford School points to a deeper message.
3: Really, I think the primary message here was to America, because what we've got China actually doing fundamentally is sending a nuclear submarine into the middle of the Pacific Ocean and launching a ballistic missile with a 10,000-kilometre range and the ability to carry a nuclear warhead. Now, if you're launching a missile from the middle of the Pacific Ocean, New York City is within 10,000 kilometres, right? That's the other side of the US. You can cover the entire continent of the US.
2: Crystal Castle near Mullumbimby will be hosting the Gyutu Tibetan monks for almost 3 months. There is a daily program of Buddhist teaching, sacred chanting, meditation sessions, art classes, and various traditional ceremonies. All these activities are included in admission to Crystal Castle. The Gyutu monks are internationally recognised for their unique overtone chanting, an impressive vocal practice where monks simultaneously produce three multiphonic notes, creating a deep and resonant sound. This is to facilitate direct spiritual transformations and invoke specific deities. They also practice tantric meditation. Led by senior monk Lama Furba, who is making his first visit to Australia, the group comes from the prestigious Gyutu Monastery of the Gelug tradition of Tibetan Buddhism, originally founded in Tibet in 1474. The institution was re-established in Sidbari, Dharamshala, India, after the 1959 Chinese invasion. Following the Reform Party's failure in the Makerfield by-election, where Labor Prime Minister-in-waiting Andy Burnham was elected, there is more troubled waters for the leader of the right-wing Reform Party, Nigel Farage, in the UK. Amid controversy over whether he declared donations and other benefits leading up to the 2024 elections, he has moved to vacate his seat and recontest it in a subsequent by-election in an attempt to clear up the investigations. He's claiming the by-election would be a chance to stick two fingers up to the entire establishment to frankly tell them to go. Farage is being investigated by the Parliamentary Standards Commissioner and has confirmed he received £5 million, a gift, from a Bangkok-based crypto billionaire in the lead-up to the election, but he denies any wrongdoing. Belgium has beaten the US soccer team in the World Cup 4-1 and quite possibly saved the integrity of the whole tournament. In an unprecedented intervention, President Donald Trump called up FIFA President Gianni Infantino to ask him to allow star US forward Folarin Balogun to play in the critical match against Belgium despite being issued a red card and thus forfeiting his right to play in the following match. Here is the president justifying his action.
4: All I did, I asked for a review because I didn't think it was a foul. And, you know, again, I'm good at this stuff. I didn't think it was a foul. I thought it was two great athletes that crashed into each other and got entangled. That was not a guy punching somebody in the face or anything that, you know, would be different.
2: Belgium, UEFA, and many, many countries, including England, who also had a player sent off in their match against Mexico, were incensed at Infantino's apparent invertebrate transformation. The last time a red-carded player in the World Cup was allowed to play was in 1962. This time, had the US progressed further in the Cup, each and every game played by them would have been tainted, critically damaging the integrity of the whole event. World football should thank the brilliant Belgians. I'm Roderick Chambers from Bay FM Community Newsroom. Today's stories were sourced from the Community Newsroom, The Echo, the ABC, and the Northern Rivers Times.

0: Exotic Armies. Welcome to
1: Jazzy.

0: Yes. How about that jazz? Marin, thank you so much for that beautiful orchestral music you had queued up that played in... Oh, where are you? You're on M.
1: My pleasure.
0: If only
1: we heard it.
0: It's this time. It's time to hear everything. Every song you've ever wanted to hear, we're going to play it today.
1: In the next 2 hours.
0: The next 2 hours, every song to your heart's content.
1: Yeah.
0: Horatia Luna, Fresh Ride. I got to say, you've got a fresh ride.
1: Like a car? Fresh car?
0: I'm still impressed. I know I carried dog poo in it last time I was there, and you were eating something else that was stinky as well.
1: Egg and cabbage.
0: Oh, my God.
1: There was egg, cabbage, and dog poo in the car. And you didn't, like, even, like, realize you had the dog poo. I feel like you were just, like, holding it. Like,
0: I knew there was no bins. Fancy towns don't have a lot of bins.
1: They don't.
0: It's like, you've been to Japan before?
1: No, I haven't.
0: No bins.
1: Interesting.
0: No one's eating out in public, but if they do eat secretly without you looking, I think the vibe is they fold it up perfectly and then they slide into a certain pocket in their bag.
1: Totally. There's like a bin in their bag.
0: There's a bin in their bag.
1: It's a fresh idea. I mean, you really needed a bin.
0: My car is a bin.
1: My car is a closet in the back.
0: You carry a lot of clothes in the car?
1: Yeah. You never know when you need something else. But yeah, I think I didn't realize you had a bag of dog poo for like 20 minutes.
0: It wasn't that long a drive.
1: Because you were just like wheeling and dealing.
0: I was on
1: the
0: phone.
1: And then I was like, oh my God, you have a bag of poo.
0: Well, I was smelling the egg food and you were smelling the dog. Anyway, it's a whole scene. Glad my daughter wasn't in the car. But anyway, Fresh Ride, Horatia Luna. He would have a fresh ride.
1: He would.
0: Straight out of Coburg. And he's coming up. He's coming up for Dingo. Have you seen him before?
1: I haven't.
0: Really?
1: No.
0: You know anything about Horatia Luna? Mm-mm. Bass player, originally from 3070.
1: Henry. Okay.
0: Yeah.
1: Okay.
0: You know, potentially, he might have been created the word jazz doof.
1: Jazz doof?
0: Jazz doof.
1: Oh, jazz doof.
0: You familiar with that phenomenon?
1: No.
0: Okay.
1: Is it seedy?
0: Is jazz doof seedy?
1: Yeah.
0: Could be.
1: Could be.
0: But it's a whole phenomenon, you know? It's like, kids who do, you know, went to VCA and they've got like mad chops and they can play Giant Steps with their eyes closed, go to Berlin once. Boom.
1: Wow. And are these parties that are happening or it's just like a genre?
0: No, it's amazing. Like they're playing the little, I mean, the Jazz Dove has its scene down in Sydney or these guys like Hastet and, Lux. And they're running these like micro raves, like 500 people or so, about an hour or two or maybe 3 hours out of Sydney. Everyone's going there for like 3 days.
1: Wow.
0: And they're like, you know, hard out 4 to 4, people playing spiritual jazz in the middle of the night and out in warehouses in Melbourne. And it's kind of that nightclub, nightcat element
1: where,
0: I think 3070 were early days of that in Australia, but it's been happening over in Europe for a much longer time and almost like built out of maybe harken back to like the broken beat sort of scene out of the UK, which your man Steve, you know, knows a thing or two about.
1: He does.
0: Steve Spacek playing Dingo as well.
1: He is playing.
0: But neither of these, Steve Spacek, nor Horatia Luna, nor Andras, who we're playing right now, are playing at Musical Bonanza.
1: They aren't.
0: You got something else entirely.
1: I got a lot of other things going on.
0: None of those things are loaded up into my laptop, which
1: I'll
0: is plugged in.
1: I'll have to send
0: in.
1: Them over. We've got to share the same cable.
0: We've got to share the cable.
1: Maybe we can load it up on the Carts channel.
0: Is that a thing?
1: Mm-hmm.
0: So you're normally Team Monday, right?
1: Team Monday.
0: Monday Musical Bonanza.
1: Yeah.
0: Do you like MM?
1: Well, it's just Bonanza, actually, so it's just MB.
0: Oh, I'm sorry.
1: So that's okay. I have the same initials, so it's like MB's MB.
0: I didn't realize that.
1: I know. Yeah, MJB.
0: Well, I've been for a long time secretly wanting WonderCore to move to Wednesday.
1: Oh, well.
0: Because of that. Alliteration.
1: WonderCore
0: Wednesdays.
1: WonderCore Thursdays.
0: Bumps on the humps.
1: Oh, my God. Good for you.
0: Let's play some Andras. You're with Cy J. Gould and special guest today, guest hosting Marin, a.k.a. Bonanza.
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0: That was Tralala Blip, Facing Monsters. They will be playing at Dingo Festival, I believe on the 9th.
1: Are you listening to me?
0: At Musical Bonanza, which will be happening in the RSL Hall.
2: Hang on, wait.
0: Okay, back it up.
2: I'm new to this, other than people were sending heaps of DMs. Oh, the guy doing Emom, he was like, oh my God, you got Tralala Blip.
0: Yeah.
2: Tell me about Tralala Blip, because I just think it's the most fun name to say ever.
0: It is. Hard to spell though, isn't it? Did you like, I was like, Tralala Blip.
2: I mean, it makes sense now.
0: It does. Incredible band name. I would say.
2: From here or?
0: From here. Based between Lismore and Bangalore.
2: Mm-hmm.
0: They're one of those, like, if you know, you know kind of bands of the, I guess, underground electronic Australian music scene. And I.
2: Collective or is it like permanent members?
0: No, permanent members. I think there's 5 or 6 people in the band. Got an amazing live setup. Just one long table, lots and lots of synths, and a screen, a projection going as well.
2: Mm-hmm.
0: Yeah, I don't know. I feel like the music really speaks for itself, but it's a very influential sound, and I feel like their process is very, I don't know. They've got a really good thing going with each other. It seems like they really understand how to speak music with one another, and really one of the best live acts I've seen in a really long time.
2: Banging.
0: Yeah, I don't know. But I think it would be cool to hear people's thoughts on Tralala Blip, if you know. I feel like a lot of, like, especially in Melbourne, like a few friends that I know that are really into, you know, cassettes and Graph. They love Tralala Blip.
2: All right.
0: You know?
2: I'm in for all three of those things.
0: Yeah, truly amazing. And also Lydian Dunbar, who's in Tralala Blip and one of the main songwriters. He's got his own solo project and is a visual artist as well. But you can actually watch their live performance on TEDx from maybe 10 years ago now, but I always reference that video because you can really see what they're about.
2: It's like the boiler room for nerds.
0: 100%.
2: Yeah.
0: Exactly.
2: Great.
0: Yeah. So they'll be playing, and it's a real honour for sure.
2: Huge. What's next?
0: What's next is another, well, a Melbourne band, also pretty cool with cassettes and Graph.
2: This is your curatorial lens.
0: I went to VCA for 3 months and I know all about it. No, this is a really amazing group, Waialhui.
2: That's how you say it?
0: Waialhui.
2: Oh man, I mispronounced it so bad. I did like an Instagram reel before and
0: did you?
2: I said something. I don't even want to repronounce what I said, but Waialhui.
0: Oh, that's fair. I mean, it's not that off.
2: I just heard you say it.
0: Oh, okay.
2: So you say it again. You say it one more time.
0: Waialhui.
2: Y-L-H-O-O-I.
0: Yeah.
2: Waialhui.
0: Yeah. Play one of those tracks and then I'll speak a little bit about it. But this is, I think, W-O Love, so maybe Without Love, from the 2021 album Untitled.

0: can't wait. I'm really excited to get her up. I feel like I've wanted her and a couple of other artists to make it up this way. So this is the perfect excuse.
1: I feel like we haven't introduced what we're doing. I think we just jumped in.
0: We did. We got a bit screwed when we came in, didn't we?
1: Yeah, my daughter, she was doing some silly jokes in the car. And she was saying, like, I'm not joking, you know, about wanting to, like, we bought a jacket for my dog.
0: Mm.
1: And so it's cold and he got groomed. And so we got the jacket. She's like, okay, now we need to get some shoes for the dog.
0: Yeah.
1: I looked at her like, you've got to be joking. She's like, I'm not joking. And then she was like, I'm just joking. And I was just like, you don't want to be like the boy who cried wolf or the girl who cried dingo.
0: You don't. Dingo.
1: Hang on. She's yelling out in the other room. Yeah. Is that what I said? Yeah, she can hear us. The girl who cried dingo, but give me your, how would you explain what's happening to your grandma? Pitch dingo to your grandma right now.
0: Dingo is a music and arts festival happening.
1: Is Gran still with us, by the way?
0: She died in February.
1: Okay, I'm sorry.
0: That's okay. She's with us.
1: Okay.
0: Yeah. So Dingo is a music and arts festival happening from the 8th to the 11th of October. In venues in Bangalore, out in the street, there'll be installations, there'll be a parade, there's music.
1: Oh, what kind of music they got?
0: It's jazz, but not jazz.
1: I love a bit of jazz.
0: Yeah. It's maybe not the jazz you love, but you should be open
1: Frank Sinatra
0: to listening to those who have been inspired by the greats.
1: Oh, love it.
0: Will you come, Nan, from all the way?
1: Well, I'll see what's on the telly.
0: Literally, she literally watched so much television. It was crazy.
1: CWA ladies will be there.
0: CWA ladies will be there.
1: Tap dancers from the Bangalore RSL.
0: They don't know, but they will be there.
1: No, they know.
0: Oh, they know?
1: They know.
0: Oh, okay.
1: We chatted to some pretty exciting friends of yours about doing a sound and light installation.
0: We did. Hopefully that will be popping off.
1: Kind of do a little walk around, find that. Just been walking around, working out the smallest jazz club in the world, maybe on the front lawn of the Mason building.
0: Will you be breaking a world record with that?
1: We are waiting for the Guinness World Records to accept our proposition and going through the process and then working out the structural integrity.
0: Yeah.
1: And then we will be creating, well, rather I say we, Woofy really is the one who's going to undertake this with a number of other carpenters and scaffolders and Ross from Remote Projects and the team there. They're providing some canvas and then it's going to be lined and designed and it's the whole
0: kit and caboodle.
1: Look, Woofy is Swiss, what can I say? And he doesn't do things in halves, so he's really doing the smallest jazz club in the world. And there is a small jazz club in Japan, but to me, it's massive. It's disgustingly big.
0: 10 people.
1: Oh, no, more than that. They could fit it. There's a grand piano and like 20, maybe 15 audience members.
0: Huh.
1: You can't fit more than four people.
0: There will not
1: no.
0: be a grand piano in this club.
1: So ungrand.
0: No, so ungrand.
1: Yeah, so bring your grandmas down. Intergenerational love. Sunday's all about community.
0: Yeah, Sunday parade.
1: Big Sunday
0: Station
1: parade.
0: Street will be shut and we'll be popping off. It will be free and open to everyone to come on by.
1: Friday, Saturday ticketed. Thursday opening party with Coco Roco. Closing party with Hiatus, Miss Canina, Mr. Rhodes, Rich Medina. Get amongst it. Have you got some more Bonanza for us though?
0: Yeah, I can play some more Bonanza.
1: Give us some Bonanza and then I'm going to play some other bits and bobs across the festival weekend as well, I think.
0: All right. So the idea of the Bonanza is to kind of start off in an ambient, more acoustic space and then there might be a live electronic act and then a DJ playing.
1: This is traditionally how you always approach it?
0: This is, I'm realizing in hindsight, this is what, and because curating this one, I was like, here I go again. So predictable. So this Bonanza at Dingo Festival will be opened by Helen Fransman and Nick Huggins.
1: Huge Nick fan.
0: Yeah, huge Helen fan I am.
1: I'm not familiar with Helen at all.
0: No. So Helen Fransman has a solo project called Mikisko and she's also in a band with Mick Turner called Mesesk. And yeah, this is her new album with Nick.
1: That's Mick Harvey, meaning like Nick Cave's former red right hand.
0: No, Mick Turner in Dirty Three with Warren Ellis.
1: Oh.
0: There's a few Micks and Nicks.
1: But it didn't oh, Mick Harvey.
0: That's Mick Harvey.
1: Mick Harvey, Mick
0: but
1: Turner,
0: I'm sure,
1: Mick Jagger.
0: Yeah, Mick.
1: Mickey Mouse.
0: Mickey Mouse. So yeah, this is Helen Fransman.

0: Banner Nick Huggins' new album, Public Holiday at Yu Yang's Regional Park, which came out 2 weeks ago on Briarfield Flood Press Records.
1: This is what you're talking about.
0: This is what I was talking about.
1: Yes.
0: Who also run, Jake, who runs this label, does a lot of just kind of not bootleg, but really like DIY, independent artists of this kind of musical ilk. And he runs parties as well. And apparently he's got Rich Medina playing at his party.
1: Get out. Oh, yeah. I've been dealing with him on email.
0: Okay. So you have.
1: Well, that's just weird, though. Like, we're jumping very far musical terrains right now between what Nick and Rich, like, I guess.
0: Yeah.
1: They got dingoes down there.
0: You do it
1: too.
0: All. Yeah. Yeah. Exactly.
1: And
0: we're doing
1: Yu
0: it too.
1: One of my favorite albums is called Yu Yang by Lost Animal. You familiar?
0: No.
1: Oh, well, let's talk about that later.
0: Okay, amazing. This is Slow Moving Waters by Helen Franzmann and Nick Huggins.

0: The feeling of Yuyang's National Park. Oh.
1: Is there more things to say?
0: No, that was it. I thought we were transitioning into...
1: Radio cards?
0: Yeah, something. I thought I was doing quite well until there was just...
1: I was working on the lighting. You were doing the sound.
0: I was. Can we retake that photo, please?
1: No, the photo's on the internet now. You can't.
0: We should
1: take
0: do
1: it.
0: Two versions in.
1: No one's
0: Which
1: looking.
0: One's better?
1: There's too much content. The radio is all we have left. You can't trust what is on the internet.
0: No.
1: You can only trust our voices talking to you through this signal coming off the mountain, through the air, through the rain, into your ear holes, making you move with your atoms. My daughter wants the Wi-Fi password. Just coming back into the studio. Okay. I'll give you the Wi-Fi password as soon as we're off the radio. Deal? Okay. So music, the elixir of life, and you've got some of it in your laptop.
0: I do.
1: We're going out of this ambient space.
0: Mm-hmm.
1: We're moving on into some later part of the evening at the musical Bonanza at the RSL, for part of Dingo Festival. You're walking us through this curatorial, architectural, sonic infrastructure that you've created. Where are we moving to? Tell us.
0: So, our resident DJ, and who is the only resident of the Bonanza, is our very own Zach Stars.
1: Oh, where's my? Oh, I don't have an air horn sign. I'm not plugged in.
0: Some may know him from Flow Records. Some may know him from pretty much every party you go to.
1: Mm.
0: Some may know him from Zach and Joe as lifelong friends and DJ duo.
1: Mm-hmm.
0: I absolutely love Zach's curation when he's DJing. I feel like what is very important for me with the Bonanza and the dance floor is that it's not too cool, and it's also not strictly like four to the floor dance music. There's not really a lot of techno. If there is, we're going into some spiritual jazz after.
1: Mm.
0: And I've been quite inspired by the Loft party in New York and siblings of that party in London, all of our friends.
1: Mm.
0: That takes you on a real musical journey. And I feel like a lot of it is not dance music at all, but because it sits in between house tracks, 80s dance tracks, it's like you can just take a minute to absorb the music before you start grooving again. And I just feel like this song was the first song I heard Zach play at our first Bonanza, or maybe our second, I can't remember. And I was like, oh my FG, this is insane. And it does go for 10 minutes. Is that? We can cut it.
1: Yeah, let's play everything. Let's play it all.
0: Okay, we are going to squeeze all the songs you've ever wanted to hear.
1: Zach is very greedy though, I got to say.
0: Oh, okay.
1: This, like, because I'm like him, he can be a dance floor DJ, I'm fine with that.
0: Mm.
1: But that he also has like, I mean, he's got some flexes. I'm not going to like brag it, but he's got some flexes. Like, he's got a couple of lifetimes under his belt for a young, handsome man. He's lived some life and he's done some things and he has musical knowledge and he's constantly just, I don't even have a choice. He's just playing a record in flow and I don't have money to spend. Yet here I am forking it out because you've given me this Bulgarian, exotica, weird, krauty type thing that was just made for radio and it's been repressed and you're playing it, you're playing now the B-side and it's money's coming out of my pocket. And then just he texts in all the time because he's on the station too, right?
0: He is. Homecoming Monday nights.
1: Homecoming Monday nights after you guys later on. And then, he's just got this incredible, knowledge of music and it's...
0: Totally. Well, apparently he said, he said that he would like to cover all of Discogs. He wants to know every song on Discogs in his lifetime. And I was like, good luck, my G. But this backs up what you're saying. You know, he's like, he's just deep in it and he's very passionate about it. And I like that. And, you know, I feel like he shares his songs. Mm. I then play them.
1: All right.
0: This one is truly a banger and it's really going to up the ante.
1: Let's do it.
0: For 10 minutes. It's a Yoko Ono remix.
1: Whoa, okay.
0: Yeah. No, it's insane.
1: All right.
0: It's Walking on Thin Ice and it's a FKE key hard as ice dub. Not dub, but an overdub.
1: Mm. All right, here we go.
0: All right.
1: Go on, son.
0: Strap in.

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0: Mr. Rhodes, go up from recent EP, Refract EP. I hear it's part of a, is it a quadruple? Is it a trilogy? I believe there's a lot of re this, re that, and that is Refract. And the EP, it's all bangers, no clangers, coming straight out of you know where?
1: Somewhere down the road?
0: Lismore.
1: Hello.
0: Yeah, watch out for the potholes, all the way to Lismore. Lismore Conservatorium, four flights of stairs, studio, forget the name of the studio, but you can only open it from the inside. You can't open the door. If he lets you in, he lets you in. He'll play some of the new stuff he's working on. He played me this Alicia Joy track made in 2021 where Alicia Joy is rapping, and it, no lie, slapped. Alicia can rap. Had no idea.
1: There you go.
0: And Mr. Rhodes is going to be playing at Dingo Festival, also playing the closing party, as well as Miss Kanina, we heard before, with a new single from her, Handout, featuring Jamal Lamy. And who else is playing at the closing party? Rich Medina out of New York City. You know, up on Rich at all?
1: Not really.
0: Okay. Well, you know Jill Scott?
1: Yeah.
0: All right. Okay. Well, you know, Rich and Jill, they're like, you know, back in the day.
1: Really?
0: Way back. And then,
1: oh my God,
0: who else are we talking about? We're talking about the Rock City crew. Like, Rich was around that period. Philly DJ from way back, used to part of do the Jump and Funk series, all these like Fela remixes. He's a, you know, amazing house DJ, amazing block party DJ down in Miami nowadays, close with like people like DJ Spinner. He can turn the party out, like humongous DJ all over the world. Loved in many places, was part of the recent Brian Jackson record where they were re-recording all the music he'd made with Gil Scott-Heron, and Rich is on that. So that's going to be a huge closing party at the Beach Hotel on the last day. So yeah, Mr. Rhodes, local hero, holding it down. Miss Kanina, who has her record coming out, I believe, next month, which will smash. And Rich Medina, DJ in house there at the Beachy, and Hiatus Coyote closing it out on an outdoor stage overlooking the beach. Never been done before at the Beach Hotel.
1: Oh, very true. We're going to the courtyard.
0: Mark is getting a forklift. He's lifting things out of the courtyard and they're laying it down. I don't think the production manager is super pumped about it, but it's happening.
1: We're doing it.
0: Well, we're going to use all the stages. Inside stages for Miss Kanina and Mr. Rhodes. Outdoor stages for the Hiatus. The weather's going to be amazing.
1: It is.
0: If it's not, we're just going to push it inside the stage they're going to build. So threat not. I was feeling this hip hop into electronic vibe we were doing, and I thought I'd play something from Blue Room. From our main man, Steve.
1: Love you, Steve.
0: Love you, Steve.
1: Love you, Steve. Absolutely love you, Steve.
0: Steve Spacek, featuring Rafael Sadiq. And Steve's got like, I mean, he's just hitting the WhatsApp. Hey, Q-Tip, put a feature on my record.
1: Hey.
0: Wait, was he up in Mwulimbah? Is that where he was kicking around for a bit?
1: Yeah, he's up around there.
0: I mean, humongous pioneer artist out of the UK. Did stuff with Dilla. You know, incredible amount of soul artists, just, you know, huge powerhouse black music artists, and still has a lot of respect in all those communities. So this recent record came out, I think, last year, and this track is called Hey.

0: Sweetie. Coco Rocco. You seen him before, Mary?
1: I haven't. Can't wait.
0: You're in for a treat.
1: I bet.
0: Have you been to the Northern since it's had its little renovations?
1: When was that?
0: A little while ago. Fraser's got a new little system in there. I think the piano bar is being done up as we speak. Beautiful, squishy, sweaty October, late night, Thursday, Coco Rocco. Supports TBA. Opening night at Bent Dingo. Incredible group out of the UK. Last time I saw them would have been Princess Theatre. It was it's tremendous. So soulful. Just once they can sit in those grooves for a really long time. Mm. It's beautiful. Hoping they might do a talk.
1: Really?
0: Yeah, do a little, just a little chit chat, little tell the people what's going on.
1: Maybe. Very good.
0: Jai down at Haven said he was keen to host it. They got their little, you know, their vinyl sort of open decks on a Thursday. Thought that would be sweet. Maybe Coco Rocco, pack a bag of wax, maybe have a little chat. Don't know, maybe that could happen. That'd be a thing. That'd be sweet.
1: That'd be so sweet.
0: And then you can sort of roll out to like 3 a.m. at the Northern on a Thursday night. Just go hard night one, write yourself off completely.
1: Yeah.
0: Hiatus Coyote playing, definitely not what they're going to play at the festival. That's a remix by Keith Farrow, who's like a humongous, young, energetic club kid out of the UK who flipped that Red Room track off Mood Valiant a few years ago. But I just love the energy of it. It's such an obvious flippable song and it kind of smashes. What do I want to play next? I want to play you some Barney McCall because do you have a reference point for Barney? All right. Barney.
1: We don't need to just sell this festival to my grandma. You got to sell it to me.
0: They're going to sell it to you. Yeah. Well, everything that you've got happening, I'm barely aware of. And I'm so glad to do the same to you back. So Barney, Barney's a sweet, sweet, amazing friend. Incredible pianist, aria winning guy. He's written music, was MD'd for people like Sia. But really, he cut out of Australia in the 90s, went over to like, where do you go? You're fresh-eyed, heavy jazz player. Where are you going to go?
1: You go to London?
0: You don't go to London.
1: Shitsy.
0: You go to New York City, the Big Apple.
1: Of course you do.
0: You start hitting the streets. You start playing in the bars. You end up with Fred Wesley and the JBs. You start learning about the F, the U, the N, the K, the funk. And he toured around for a really long time, really playing in gospel churches in Harlem, learning about people who had learned, you know, straight from the source of funk from like, you know, our James Brown people out there. And, you know, ended up playing with incredible artists like Gary Bartz, and he played with Bartz for many long time. Still, you know, in the studio with Bartz, I think a couple of days ago, finishing off a new record. He did a Tiny Desk with Gary Bartz recently. You know, Gary Bartz played with Miles, played with, you know, a lot of the greats. Incredible. Still, you know, I think he's like 86 now, still playing, still touring, amazing saxophonist, amazing vocalist, huge spiritual energy. And Barney has really studied at the feet of these greats, and he's come back to Australia with the family. You know, not that long ago, like 5-6 years ago, perhaps, maybe a little bit longer than that. But since returning back, he's brought a tremendous amount of energy and sort of partnering between older, you know, jazz musicians and younger people coming up and playing in nightclubs and dance floor stuff. And this record that he put out a couple of years ago called Precious Energy, I think synthesizes some of that. And this has got a vocalist called Rita Satch, who is a lovely lady with a set of pipes like you don't know.

0: Bonnie McCall. Precious energy there. Sweet Water. Featuring Rita Swatch. Bonnie McCall playing Friday night at Dingo Festival. Dingo Festival happening in Bangalore, the 8th to the 11th of October. Meron, aka Musical Bonanza, has been chatting to us in the studio. My name is Sajay Gould, and we've got another guest in the studio. Hello, Juna.
1: Hi.
0: Hi, Juna. You and I have been chatting for a while about decor ideas for dingoes, correct?
1: Yes, we have.
0: Yeah, and have you got any ideas you wanted to share with the audiences at all, or still working on them?
1: Well, still working on them. One of the ideas was leading little footprints to Dingo Festival.
0: Oh, like you mean like paw prints?
1: Yeah, paw prints.
0: You thinking color or
1: just black?
0: Black paw prints.
1: Yeah.
2: What okay. about blue ones?
1: I think
2: just black.
1: Just black.
0: Okay. All right. Well, we'll put that out.
2: I think
0: to
2: it's
0: the
2: a pretty fresh idea. Never been to Bangalore. Never been to Bangalore, and you see the footprints. Could only mean one thing. Sorry, the paw prints. It's Dingo Festival.
0: There's no feet allowed.
2: No feet allowed. Paws only.
0: Leave your feet at home.
2: You have to step into some paws.
0: Who are you most excited to see at Dingo Festival, Juna?
1: Isn't Hiya's Coyote playing there or something?
0: They are. You wanted to play a song, one of your favorite tracks from them?
1: Yeah.
0: What is it?
1: This is Everything is Beautiful, BMO.
0: Featuring BMO?
1: Yes.
0: Who is BMO?
1: BMO is from Adventure Time, actually.
0: What's Adventure Time?
1: Well, Adventure Time is this little cartoon. I don't really watch it anymore. But yeah, BMO is a little Game Boy. And basically, yeah, a lot of a Game Boy.
0: You like the idea of a Game Boy character being a feature on a musical song?
1: Yes, it's okay. Quite good.
0: All right, let's play BMO is Beautiful from Hiatus Coyote from Love Heart Cheat Code. 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

0: just listened to Kazox Oslo, who is going to be at the festival. Huge master of ceremonies rapper. He just presented Mos Def's Black on Black record, a little listening party down in Melbourne. I love that people are listening to records, having that shared space. Had a good chat to him about that, hoping that he might present a record up at Dingo as well. But he was sort of rapping over, not sort of, he was rapping his ass off over that Alexander Flood track, Life as a Rhythm. And then for some reason, Juno brought up a memory about Kieran J. Callanan, and so I had to play that. What were you telling us this story?
1: Well, we went to a party at our house. Basically, we didn't went to it because I was at our house. But basically, there was lots of kids there. They're running around being crazy, but basically, some man called Kieran J. Callan wore a three-screen American flag underwear to the party.
0: Yeah, and that's, you'd say that's out of bounds?
1: Yes, and there's lots of kids there.
0: Didn't we give him a skirt to cover it up?
1: Yes, we did, actually.
0: It was like a, what's it called? Is it like from Arnhem Land, there's like a Hello Kitty skirt that my wife got from,
1: I don't know,
0: Gama Festival. I wear it sometimes because it's,
2: wow,
0: like a sarong.
1: Basically.
0: They know, okay, how to dress up there. It's like light, breezy, colourful.
2: Yeah.
0: All the guppers, right? It's up there. So anyway, gave that to Kieran and that was kind of okay.
2: Much more appropriate.
0: Much more appropriate.
2: Would say.
0: Yeah? Yes. Okay. Didi Mirage. Familiar? Wow, let's keep it going. Song here called Antenna. You're with Marin, Juna, and Sai, Wanaka Island, Bay FM. We're here till 6, talking about Dingo Festival happening up in Bangalore. Ow, ow, ow!

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0: Don Glory.
1: Dilarami.
0: Yeah, the name of the song is Dilarami, and we were like, what is this mysterious word? It took us a while.
1: And I found it on Urban Dictionary and pressed like the microphone of how to pronounce this word, looked it up further, couldn't see, realized it's emerald backwards. Dilarami.
0: I don't know much about you. Much about jewelry?
1: No.
0: Did you hang out with Tim at all? You know Tim.
1: Yeah,
0: right?
1: Yeah, I know Tim. Love Tim.
0: Have you seen his treasures?
1: Have you seen his big bling with all the stones?
0: Amazing, right?
1: Oh, incredible.
0: We went out and hung out at his shack near Salty's the other day, and oh my god,
1: he got a lot.
0: Oh, we can't talk about it really on there, but yes, amazing.
1: Wow.
0: Treasure, like real deal treasure, like buried treasure vibes, right?
2: Wow.
0: Juna, did you see Tim's treasures?
2: I don't think I'm connected.
0: No, you're connected. Just
2: kidding. I am?
0: Yeah. Did you see Tim's treasures? Remember all those jewels?
2: Oh, yeah.
0: Yeah. And then we were watching the Socceroos play, actually, and we got Tim obsessed with the World Cup. Now he's a Haaland fan. He's like got his Nordic roots. But the emerald itself, is the emerald one of those ones that has shapes? Or is that just a diamond that has the, you know much about jewellery like that?
1: No, I don't. No? Like, do you mean the shape of the stone?
0: Yeah.
1: I mean, I think emerald and I think kind of rounded.
0: You okay? Get your hair in the face, Juna?
2: Yes.
0: Okay. Well, we're going to get out of here soon. It's been a pleasure sort of running through. We've got a couple more tracks. Maybe we'll squeeze them in. I got some Finn Rees. I got some Lake Kelly I wanted to play. I had some of the David Versace. I wanted to play something from Kenny Dope and Rich Medina. Wanted to play some Harry Angus. Wanted to play some... what did you want to play, Juno?
2: Well, it's not that I just want to play. Just random thing. Do you know why this mic smelled like old man's armpits?
0: The microphones at Community Radio smell like old man's armpits. Did you hear
1: know
0: that,
1: why? Because
0: Robbie?
1: So many people are using them. So it's just like breath upon breath upon breath. But you know, once I came in and I had to switch over the filters because I thought this smells too much like old man's armpits and I cannot continue.
0: Okay, Finn Rees, Lake Kelly or Albrecht LeBroy, what do you want to choose?
1: I mean, Lake Kelly, she's playing on Sunday. She's one of our very own.
0: She's at Pieces Creek Hall, right?
1: She is.
0: Yeah, she came in the other week. We talked about it. I got this song here. I believe this is a soundtrack that happened recently. This song, I just pulled it up this morning and I was like, oh, I actually haven't listened to this. Boat Harbor Flooded Underwater. It sounds like that Waze Blood cover, doesn't it, Juna?
1: Two mics.
2: Mm. Oh, yeah.
0: All right. Do you want to introduce Lake Kelly to our listeners, Juna?
2: I don't know what the... What are you...
0: You know Lisa, what? The harpist?
2: Oh, yeah. Introduced to Lake Kelly.

station's getting busy. We're chatting about hygiene. Because the most hygienic host of the entire broadcast calendar is coming up next. It's Melissa with That's Amore. And she does look particularly sparkling today. It's unfortunate. I wish it was not radio at all. And I wish it was video. I gotta bring a tiny bit of this amazing harpist, Lisa, a.k.a. Lake Kelly, playing out so I can play this track from Finn Rees, one of my personal favourites. I'm looking forward to Dingo Festival. Thank you so much, those who listen, those who support the station. It's a real grateful. Thank you so much, Maren, for coming in. It's been a joy sharing the space with you and Juna. And stick around for That's Amore. I'm Sa, I'll be back next Wednesday.

0: Jingiwala. 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The land nga yambugaya nga bunjam nga. Of pretty flowers nga yambugaya nga banjilaka. 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
1: You are with Sai in Wonderland. Wonder Island, actually. Keep forgetting that. Sorry, Sai. And now you're going to be with me, Melissa, on the Tomorrow, the Italian program of BayFM, on air every Wednesday from 6 to 7 p.m.

Bentornati a That's Amore. Welcome back, or welcome if this is the first time you listen to That's Amore. 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And as for the last 10 years, we've been on air from 6 to 7 p.m. on a Wednesday. And I will be taking you on a musical tour around Italy through music, different sounds and genres, and news. 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You can discover them going on bfm.org and go on guides. And now we're going to kick in the program with the powerful voice and music of La Niña. She blends tradition with the modern sound, singing in Neapolitan dialect while mixing folk, electronic music and contemporary pop in a way that feels very, very fresh. So, you know, ancient traditional sounds, but they don't sound so old. Actually, sounds very modern. So La Niña is an artist who's proving that you can definitely honor your roots while creating something completely new. And I really enjoyed discovering her, and hope you do too with me tonight. The first song I'm gonna play, it's called Niente Q. She's from Naples, so most of her songs are in Neapolitan dialect, and niente più means nothing else, or no anymore. And yeah, enjoy her beautiful, powerful voice. This is La Niña on That's Amore.

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We're going to discover a little bit of her story as a musician. So her real name is Carola Moccia. 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So La Niña, her debut as a musician was in a duo called Yombe. I played them before for you. It's an electronic duo which I really enjoyed, and I was wondering where did they go, and now I found out. 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Questa si chiama 00.00. So, in 2021, La Niña published her first EP as a solo artist after her experience with Yombe, and the EP was called Eden. From that EP, I'm about to play for you a track called 00.00. La Niña on That's Amore.

That was 00.00 of the new entry of this week. This artist is from Naples, and you can hear on the lyrics she loves singing in Neapolitan dialect. Her name is La Nina. So she started in an electronic duo called Yomba, and you can still feel the electronic music in her flavor in the earliest songs. But then she became more, she started introducing more traditional sounds from the south of Italy. In fact, in 2025, we have the album Foresta, which means forest. And then you can start here, you know, the sounds of maple, more like Taranta and Pizzica sound. And also the songs become very rich with images and spirituality, and is a celebration of the strength of women. Infatti troviamo in questo album la potentissima canzone Figlia da Tempesta, una canzone che a me fa venire i brividi ogni volta che l'ascolto, anche se l'ho ascoltata mille volte già. 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This year, just a few days ago, La Nina published another single called Rare Che, always connecting Mediterranean sound and traditional music like tamuriata with more modern electronic pop sounds. And you can hear from the next two songs that there's this change from just electronic to this very powerful Mediterranean traditional sound. And we're gonna listen to a couple of songs that have this flavor. One is Guaparia, and the other one is a very, very powerful song called Figlia da Tempesta. It's a song that talks about resilience of women and the strength, and how we can be considered nothing and demanding, and we have to endure. You know, some countries are more lucky than others, but in many countries, women still have to endure a lot of, inequality. So, and submission, and yeah, just being considered sometimes lesser than anymore. So this is my dedication to all the women that are suffering out there. Hopefully we're going to have a brighter future for all present and future girls that are going to become women. So this is La Nina with Guaparia, and after that, Figlia da Tempesta, Daughter of the Storm.

0: night. Well, I'm standing at the
1: crossroads, I'm trying to flag a ride. Hi, I'm Paul. 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

That was Luglio, which literally means July, and is a song of Riccardo del Turco. They give you a picture of, you know, the Italian summer in those years, in the 60s. We used to go to the beach like 2-3 months, and you were renting a beach umbrella, and every year you'll find the same people going on holiday for like a month or 2 months. Because in Italy it's so hot in summer, we kind of take a month off and the factories are just too hot. So, and every summer Italy has now officially become the hottest summer ever recorded. At least that's what the news tell us every single year. So if you listen long enough, you start wondering how anyone is still alive. Apparently we're supposed to have evaporated sometimes between last Tuesday and the week before. And yet here we are, still arguing about parking in 42 degrees. You know, the numbers don't exactly help think down either. Across Italy, temperature last week recorded you know, survival history written by someone slightly unwell. Sardinia hit 47.3 in the past. In 2023, Sicily went up on 48.8, and in Syracuse in 2021, and even the mountain have their own extremes, like Trentino, which is up in the mountains, recorded high temperatures. So yeah, every year the narrative says the same. This is unprecedented. This is historic. This is the new normal. It's global warming. I'm not saying that global warming is not, you know, an issue, but yeah, it's just the news wants to make us freak out and think that is we're gonna cook sometime soon. Well, on that note, I'm gonna be there in a couple of days. So in the last 5 weeks, I won't be on the microphone of That's Amore, but don't worry, I found someone that's going to fill in for me, and they're going to play amazing tunes. So tune in anyway. Tune in all the time on BFM. We have the most amazing DJs and presenters and very unique voices and stories and sounds from all over the world. All right, now let's play, let's play Daniele Silvestri with Via Col Vento. This is one of the four songs that I play for you every week from albums that just came out in the Italian music scene. We're going to start with the pop singer Daniele Silvestri with Via Col Vento, which literally means away with the wind.

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9: Diventato di plastica e voglio avere tutto anche quello che non c'è. 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

0: right, we just listened to Han and Raz with L'erba, l'acqua, la famiglia. The grass, the water, the family. And before them, we heard Ultimo with Cuore di Plastica, Plastic Heart. But also Coit and California with Parla Piano, You're My Lady. And also Daniele Silvestri with Via Col Vento. All of these are songs that just came out in the Italian music scene. So fresh, fresh just for you. And now we are going to the vintage section of Dezz'Amore. What do I have for you today? Well, as I'm going to leave winter, the Australian winter, not so bad except for the rain, moving to the Northern Hemisphere to full-on summer, I decided to dedicate this vintage section to all the summery songs that Italy has seen, mostly during the 60s. For me, are the most iconic one, but I also have some 80s. We're going to start with Edoardo Vianello. I'm going to start with Mina. Yes, Mina, 1961 song called Tintarella di Luna. It's very playful, it's a bit cheeky, a little flirty, and the sound of summer nights dancing under the moon. So like, we're going to get moon 10. And after her, still in the 60s, we go 1964 with Edoardo Vianello, Guarda come dondolo. Super playful and catchy, one of those tracks that instantly puts you in a good mood. And it really captures the, you know, the carefree, the light energy of Italian summer back in the 60s. So let's travel back to the summers, the Italian summers in the 60s. This is Mina, Tintarella di Luna.
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1: Back on That Summer, you just listened to two very summery songs from the 60s. Edoardo Vianello with Guarda Come Dondolo, look how I'm swinging, and Mina with Tintarella di Luna, Moon 10. So this is the vintage section of That Summer. We will listen to songs from the past. But before we keep going with the next two songs I have for you, I just want to remind you that you can find all the artists and the songs that are played today going on bayfm.org, go on guide, you find That Summer, and there's the whole playlist and also this and the previous episode recorded, so you can listen to them again and search for all the artists and the songs if you like them and you want to know more about them. Right, let's go. Next coming up is another song from the 60s. This is from 1969 with Peppino Di Capri with Saint-Tropez Twist, another twist. All of them were twists because it was very popular back then. If you know how to twist and just do that. Bringing the glamorous Mediterranean holiday vibe, you know, the club, the dancing, the sunglasses. And after that, I think I have time. Yeah, I have time. I'm going to play you one from the 80s, the Ricchi e Poveri, the Rich and the Poor. That's a translation of the name. The song is Se Mi Innamoro, If I Fall in Love. And this is a super, super classic summer romance song. So close your eyes and come with me to an Italian summer in the 60s.

That was Semi Namorov, Ricchi e Poveri, all the way from the 80s. And before them, Peppino Di Capri with Saint-Tropez Twist. All very summery song. Why did I choose a summer song for the vintage section? Well, because that's where I'm going. I'm going to summer, to Italian summer. I'm going to have amazing presenters filling in for me. You're going to have Mario, and also you're going to have Sierra. She's in the studio now for her program, Intermission, but she's also going to fill in for me for a couple of programs. It's been a pleasure, but I'll be back. I'm not leaving you, I promise. I'll be back in five, 6 weeks. Enjoy the rest of winter. Hopefully it's not going to be so rainy here in Bern. I'll leave you with one more song. It's Rafael Gualazzi and Armando Trovajoli with Blue As Your Eyes. Grazie di avermi ascoltata. Io me ne vado in Italia. Ci sentiamo fra qualche settimana, quando torno più abbronzata, che un qualche chilo di più probabilmente. Vi lascio con Rafael Gualazzi e Armando Trovajoli, Blue As Your Eyes. Ciao ragazzi, ci sentiamo fra qualche settimana. Talk to you in a few weeks. Stay cool. Ciao a tutti.

That was The Way You Make Me Feel by Michael Jackson. And you're now listening to Intermission here on Bay FM 99.9 with Sierra. I play music from films every Wednesday, 7 to 8 p.m. And big love to Melissa, who does That's Amore 6 to 7 p.m. on Wednesday. She's going to take a little break for 5 weeks. And as much as my heart is broken, I'll be covering her for the next 2 weeks. So that'll be really fun. Now that Michael Jackson track was featured in the 2000 dance flick Center Stage. The film was directed by Nicholas Heitner and follows a group of young ballet dancers who are accepted into the fictitious American Ballet Academy in New York. Each dancer comes from a different background and walk of life, and you watch them all navigate the struggles of professional ballet in their own way. The film was actually the film debut for actress Zoe Saldana, who you might recognize from films like Avatar, Guardians of the Galaxy, and The Avengers. The soundtrack to the film is super fun, very late 90s, and full of PYT and Jamiroquai, which we will hear in just a minute. Now, the reason I'm choosing to highlight this film tonight is it's a real comfort film for me. You know those movies you reach for after a long day when you're feeling a bit overwhelmed, or even when everything's going well and you just want to spend some time with something familiar? We all seem to have them, I think. And what's interesting is that they can be completely different from person to person. Some people find comfort in fantasy adventures, others in romantic comedies, musicals, animated films, or stories they've loved since childhood. There isn't really a right answer, because I think comfort media is deeply personal. For me, Center Stage is just a fun, easy watch with a very healthy amount of early 2000s cheesiness. But I think that's part of its charm. And I think on restless nights I've had, or when I felt a bit down and needed a no-brainer film to put on, it's always been this film. I think this spills over to music and books as well. I don't know about you, but I have comfort albums I listen to when I feel sad or nostalgic, and a lot of ones that remind me of my mom when I miss her a lot. And at the end of the day, comfort films and music don't have to be masterpieces. They just have to make us feel something good. I think they remind us of who we are when we first watch them, or they simply offer a distraction from what's going on for a little bit. So I don't know about you, and if you need a little comfort tonight, but for me, this is the perfect week for that. So I'll take you into my own little world of comfort films for the next hour, starting with some more tracks from Center Stage. This next one is We're Dancing by PYT.

0: That was Cosmic Girl by Jamiroquai from the 2000 Ballet Film Center Stage. It's almost 7:20 p.m. and you're listening to Intermission on BFM. And tonight I'm going full deep dive into my cheesy comfort films. And look, I have a bit of a confession to make with this next film. It's the pretty unknown sequel to Dirty Dancing, but it's called Dirty Dancing Havana Nights. And it is firmly earned its place on my comfort film list. Am I slightly embarrassed to admit that? Maybe a little. But I also think that's the beauty of having a comfort film. They don't just have to be these like critically acclaimed, I guess, like Steven Spielberg or Martin Scorsese kind of films, even though I think E.T. is really good. But they just have to click with you. I don't think I can explain why mine are mostly dancing related, because let me tell you, I cannot dance. So I don't know how to connect the dots between those. And I think if you're feeling a little open to sharing this evening, please text in to BFM. 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I'd really love to know. 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
1: Yeah, you know, I got a story about my Guajira.

That was Represent by Arishas from the film Dirty Dancing Havana Nights. Next up from the same flick is El Beso de Final by Christina Aguilera. 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

You're listening to Intermission here on Bay FM 99.9. I'm Sierra, and tonight I'm playing the tracks from my collection of comfort films. Now, I have to make an honourable mention to all of the Jane Austen film adaptations out there. It's a whole world of comfort media for me that I was introduced to by my mum, and I don't think I could get tired of watching them with her. Even though the stories are over 100 years old and we all know the endings, they're just so well written, and I just think you can't help but fall in love with them over and over again. Because who doesn't love a romance film at the end of the day? I know I do, and I swore off rom-coms for like half my life. But I think you always end up coming back to them. Now, back on the dance film train, I have to talk about one of my favourite all-time films, Strictly Ballroom, which was released in 1992. I'm a huge fan of Baz Luhrmann, and while he's gone on to make these spectacular larger-than-life films, I still think Strictly Ballroom is his most Australian, which is funny considering he literally made a film called Australia. It captures something about those Australianisms, the humour, the underdog spirit, the willingness to poke fun at ourselves, and the warmth that's underneath it all. It's gloriously camp, completely over the top, endlessly quotable, and somehow also incredibly vulnerable. That's what I love most about it. For all the sequins, fake tans, and outrageous bore in politics, it's really a story about finding the courage to be yourself. And for our leading lady, Fran, I think so many of us girls can see ourselves in her. She's not this glitz and glam leading lady. She's so normal looking and she's sort of geeky. There's not a big makeover scene at all in the movie that makes Scott fall in love with her or makes you realize her potential. It's just her growth in confidence and her slowly standing taller and speaking louder and finding that within herself and finding, I guess, learning how to be more comfortable and proud of who she is and her background. And that's what I think makes that movie so amazing. I love this film so, so much. And I'd also love to keep hearing about what your comfort films are for yourself, or if you've got a comfort song, comfort artist, album, or a book. You can head to bayfm.org and hit the text button up the top. Or if you want to go analog, you can text me at 0437

Perhaps, perhaps, perhaps, perhaps, perhaps, perhaps.

Wow, I love that song. That was a cover of Cyndi Lauper's Time After Time by Mark Williams and Tara Maurice for the 1992 film Strictly Ballroom. And Tara Maurice is kind of a triple threat. She's a dancer, an actor, and she sings. So she's the lead and stars as Fran and does all the dancing herself. And if you're a young girl, or like a girl in your 20s, you might recognize her as the teacher from Dance Academy. That's Tara Maurice. So she's been in the, I guess, Australian like acting scene and dancing scene for a really long time now. And I think she's an incredible actor. And I just love that song in general. And Stella Donnelly also does a beautiful cover that she did one year for Sydney New Year's, randomly. Beautiful song. Now, kind of keeping on theme with a bit of Baz Luhrmann and comfort films, another film that I really love of his is Romeo and Juliet. So I want to play some music from that as well. And this next track is Angel by Gavin Friday.

That was Love Fool by The Cardigans, which was featured in the 1998 flick Romeo and Juliet by Baz Luhrmann. Now, tonight you've been listening to Intermission here on BayFM 99.9. And tonight has been a bit of a deep dive through some of my silliest and also deeply loved comfort films. I hope tonight's collection of my comfort films has reminded you of one or two of your own, whether it's a film you grew up with, one you discovered as an adult, or something you just watch in the background when doing the chores. Comfort films aren't always the greatest films ever made. Sometimes they're messy, sometimes they're cheesy, and sometimes they're the ones we're a little bit embarrassed to admit that we love. But they're the films that make us laugh, make us cry, remind us of who we were, or simply give us something familiar to return to for a couple hours, or even a distraction when you need it most. Maybe you'll revisit one of your own sometime this week. But in the meantime, stay tuned for the Shizzle at 8 p.m. And I really want to take you out with a fun one. And it's also the closing track to Sensuous Stage. This is Canned Heat by Jamiroquai. Thanks for tuning in.

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My name's Gabriel. This is The Shizzle. You just heard Lauren Flax with I'm Gonna Get You, a modern pioneer of Chicago and Detroit techno music. Here is one of the original pioneers of Chicago and Detroit techno music. It's Moody Man, Runaway Shank, BayFM. When I need to say, runaway.

run away. Oh, run away.

still sound famous. Roberta Sweet.

You just heard Shay Damier's Mental Breakdown, Orisi's Psychic Rainfall edit of that track. Really heavy and chunky. Here's Leon Feinhall.

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My name's Gabriel. That was Satisfy, the Brassica remix by Bicep. Next up, Needle and Thread, Object, off Object number 4.

That was DJ Nobu, Tobara, The Artifact Reinterpretation. You're listening to The Shizzle. My name's Gabriel. 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Next up, I got Biceps Orca to make up for that String Underground ones.

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0: 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Next up, it's going to be Mundo Musique with Andromeda. 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It's the Shizzle.

You've just heard Brassica's Chladni. This is BayFM 99.9. My name's Gabriel. The show's called The Shizzle. Next up, we've got Merv with Dust. This one's going to be a bit of a dub techno run for you after that bit of acid speed there. Just tune into this Merv. The track's called Dust.

0: Dragonite. 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And the desperate. And the power.
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0: haircuts or makeup or anything else.
1: Yeah, we'll go over that.
2: That was Biceps Vespa. Next up, we've got Ben UFO with the first track, the excerpt off Untitled. Enjoy. This one is interesting. It's BFM 99.9. My name's Gabriel. You're listening to The Shizzle.

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This is The Shizzle. That was Pious with Everybody Knows, perhaps the most poppy lo-fi house track of all time. Here's Kevin Saunderson's E-Dancer, Heavenly.

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1: Yes.

That was Orson Welles' Ratio, the Roger 23 mix. Before that, you heard Efdemon, Some Kind of Up and Down, Yes. Zertal Ice, before that, found that one online, like everybody else. Next up, this is Atlantis, I Need You, LTJ Bookham.

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My name's Gabriel. This is The Shizzle, 99.9. You just heard LTJ Bookham's Atlantis. Next up, we've got Triumphant's Changes. Only for the last 2 minutes, though. I'll see you the week after next here on The Shizzle. You'll have Andrew Haig next week, the host of this show.

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This is Up North Nocturnes. My name's Rob. Going to be taking you through to midnight. Broadcasting from Fletcher Street or Johnston Street, Byron Bay, Cavern Bar, Bundjalung Jargun. Pay my respects to Bundjalung mobs and to any Aboriginal Torres Strait Islander listeners tuning in. Always solidarity, an ongoing struggle for justice. You've just been listening to the beautiful sounds of Huntu. What was it called? Aesthetic Love Theme. Really beautiful piece of music, that. Yeah, that was Huntu's, like, a, I guess it's like a solo project of musician in Melbourne, Isabel de Cruz Barnes. Actually a really old friend of mine's baby sister. And it's something of a band now, I guess. Yeah, that was my buddy Rama playing the gamelan gongs there. Really nice record. I think it was, 2022, put out on Nice Music, Melbourne-based label, only on a tape. Yeah, it's really worth vinyl pressing, that one. It's really nice. She's been doing a whole lot of stuff. Not sure about, hasn't released any full-length albums since then, as a matter of fact. Yeah, but I'm sure she's developing some things. She's playing at the substation in Melbourne on the weekend, on Saturday, with Vinod Prasanna, incredible Hindustani bansuri flute player. Yeah, doing some kind of collaboration for that event. Really interesting, if anyone's down south, at the substation in Newport, on the 11th, for what's it called? Curfew testing. It's kind of a collection of South Asian Australian artists. Some really interesting stuff. Yeah, it would be great. I don't think I'll be able to get down for it. Before that, you heard Terry Riley, Reed Streams, Untitled Organ. That recording, I think, from 1960 or maybe 75. Very strange, yeah. Really like that recording of his. Some of his music is quite sort of much less sparse than that one. Yeah, I like that. Quite austere. And we opened up with Morton Feldman. Couple of, I think, number 3 and number 5 from Rothko Chapel. Really classic, amazing works for strings and choral and for choir. Yeah, really, really amazing. Been wanting to play that for a few weeks, actually. Finally remembered. We're going to be listening to a few things as the night goes on, but for now I think we're going to listen to some Sarah Davachi, who actually I wasn't aware of until this week, so it's a new discovery for me. She's a Canadian composer from Calgary. Pretty young, I think. Yeah, been put out a bunch of records in the last 10 years, since about 2015. Had something on, Important Records 2016. Then Recital Records, which I think her friend runs, Sean McCann, who plays with her sometimes. And then a couple of stuff on Late Music, in the last few years. So to start off with, we're going to listen to a piece called Mordants from her record Let Night Come on Bells End the Day. Let Night Come on Bells End the Day. That's a nice title. So yeah, we'll start with that. And then, maybe play a couple of other things. But yeah, this is Sarah Davachi, Mordants. 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
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Always really happy to hear from anybody. Going to be curating this kind of series of mixes, really, every Wednesday. So, appreciate all listeners in Byron Bay and surrounds. Anyway, this is Sarah DeVacci, Mordants. It's BayFM 99.9.

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This is Up North Nocturnes. My name's Rob. Man. That was amazing. That was, Sarah DeVacci, Canadian composer we've been listening to. A couple of records there. One from 2018 to start with. Start of that bracket. More dense off the Let Night Come On Bells and the Day record, 2018. And then the one in the middle there that we heard, Trio for a Ground, off most recent album, The Head As Formed in the Crier's Choir. That was incredible. Yeah, that was really strange. I wasn't even really sure what was going on there. Church organ, strings. She's definitely using chamber instruments, church organs, and then also plenty of studio effects. Really, really amazing, yeah. And then the last one there was from Antiphonals 2021. Doubled flutes. I imagine, yeah, it was two flutes that had been processed. Just made me think, folks, we don't really know what the purpose of life on Earth is, really. But I think one of them surely is to make sure that whatever you do, you leave something beautiful behind. To change the lives of others. I don't know. That was, yeah. Yeah. So I think now we're going to listen to some Akio Suzuki. Yeah, who's really a sound artist, truly. Japanese sound artist. Active since the 1970s. Playing some stuff because he's actually in the country at the moment, I believe. I'm not sure what tour dates. I think he might be playing in Brisbane. Really worth heading up to see him if so. I haven't actually figured out where he's playing yet, but he's doing a kind of sound walking installation thing down at the Abbotsford Convent in Melbourne. Yeah, part of his I can't remember what it's called. Just like a sort of Japanese word for quiet listening. Japanese phrase, I should say. So he's taking people on sound walks, sort of curated experiences where you walk around the space of the Abbotsford Convent, beloved Abbotsford Convent. And he's sort of curating some kind of program. I think doing shows. Yeah. Really interesting guy. He's kind of, I would say, I've always associated the term acousmatic with Akio Suzuki. So acousmatic, French term meaning just focusing on sounds as they exist in the natural environment. So focusing on the kind of environmental, phenomenological experience of sound. Yeah. He's a musician, but he was, I mean, coming from a kind of contemporary art context, very much started incorporating sonic experience into his works. Yeah, so really interesting. He's got a new album out, Soundsphere, which we're going to listen to. Yeah. I believe this first one may or may not incorporate the glass harmonica. Incredible instrument. Invented by Benjamin Franklin, involving sort of like a lathe system, a machine made out of pieces of glass, which you play with dampened fingers, like you would play a kind of wine glasses. But they spin and they use a foot pedal to spin them and play. Yeah, it's incredible. Strange instrument. So we'll start off with that. Akio Suzuki, De Cool Miz Suzuki type glass harmonica. Off this new Soundsphere record.
And then we'll might play some Vietnamese traditional music after that. See how we go. This is Bay FM 99.9, Up North Nocturnes. Give us a text in 0437 34 119, or hit us up on the website or on Instagram. Love to hear from you. If anyone's out there listening, let us know what you think of the sounds. This music I'm playing is, as you probably understand, quite unusual. So I'd really love to hear feedback, what everyone's thinking, what everyone's feeling. It's Akio Suzuki, glass harmonica, magic.

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This is Up North Nocturnes. That was a pretty big bracket just now. That was a bit of Don Cherry just then from, I think, the first part of the Moo record. I think that 1960. Forget now. Just when he'd sort of started to really branch off into strange, interesting music. 1969, yeah. Amazing. Before that, I played some... that was just a recording I made, actually, in a Brahma temple in northern Goa in about 2018. Just walked in one day with a recorder and heard these guys doing singing bhajans for aarti, which is the sort of twice daily ceremonial procession. Just been obsessed with that recording ever since. Yeah, decided to play it today. Later found out actually that same village where I was, a tiny village near the border of Maharashtra, it's also the same ancestral village of Kesabai Kirka, who was a famous vocalist from the mid-20th century. I played her a couple of episodes ago. And before that, I disturbed some local listeners with with some solo recordings of the Hmong, Black Hmong people of northern Vietnam on the Khan instrument, I think it's called. I think it's pronounced. Spelt Q-E-E-J, Gij, but I think you said Khan. Just like a ritual mouth organ music. You'll notice a bit of a theme on the show. Mouth organ music from Southeast Asia, which I find hypnotic and sublime. Really interesting recordings. A couple of those were made by Laurent Genot, I think, King Kong Records, French guy. He's been recording a lot of music in southern China and Vietnam, Laos, Cambodia. Really beautiful music, very strange. And yeah, before that we heard the Akio Suzuki. That was amazing, that side, actually. Yeah, that's just from the record from this year, really, with the glass harmonium. Really great. Beautiful, beautiful record, yeah. About time for me to get out of here, folks. But I might finish off with playing some Kish. It's a Polish group. I'm probably going to pronounce this correctly, but I think it's K-K-S-I-E-Z-Y-C. So Kishik, I think it is. This is it from an album from 2015, released by Penultimate Press. Buddy of mine, Mark Harwood, originally from Melbourne, now based in Berlin, based in London for many years. Really interesting record label, Penultimate Press. One of the most interesting, I think, in the last 15 years. So this is the last track on that album. What's it called? Rabbit Eclipse. I think it's a duo, or maybe, I think there's four of them. Yeah, Polish musician, two women and these two guys that play with them. Really strange, very Polish, I reckon. Whatever that means. Yeah, so I'll leave us with Sireni, last track off that album. This has been the fifth edition of Up North Nocturnes. Really stoked to be here, to be playing this music. Anyone who's listening, late at night, Byron Bay. Middle of winter now. Very strange times, very wet, very windy last week. Really, we're in the dead of winter, just after the solstice. Perfect time for dropping into inner space, deep listening, quiet, contemplative time. So I hope everyone out there is having a rewarding winter, I guess, yeah.
in your uninsulated Australian houses. This is Bay FM 99.9. And yeah. See you next week. Always get in touch on Instagram, Up North Nocturnes, or text in bayfm.org. Love to hear from you. And see you next week. Cheers.

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1: 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About the shack outside the games. And you know what I'm talking about. 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

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Down there we have a plant that grows out of the woods and the fields. Looks something like a turnip green. 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

0: You shot the full this neurotic and excited with yet another broke bone incidental, not accidental, when back smack the middle, even with the movement ditto, even with the solitary movement, words get arranged for maximum deployment, words mean will. There's a will bone, then there's a tail gone wrong. Young gang on my boat, it's the same song, same quote, it's stripped it out note by note. It's a new state, you don't know the nomenclature. The governor has status with the cutting apparatus, and that is half the battle. They can't think of how to absorb us, and they won't think of how to absolve me. Let's see if Captain's mix of young pirates and kicks on CLTV. It can feel blood, this is all on the surreal. Don't appeal to the side of where the law resides. After that, it's a separatist homicide. Pirates try to cultivate carbon monoxide. Try to get entranced by the folks that try to get us by. I can't stand.
1: Extreme oppression with a whale story, and the bubble paper have reflected.

veio o famoso tubiporoso mirim, boca de siri, mimbucu, jataiaripuá. Ainda

Welcome, welcome to the House of Hunger. Welcome to walls of fear and anger. Listen to the cries of children raped. Here, the blood of hope scraped. Here, activists' wrists get twisted, while life dreams get left blistered. 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While even rest in peace is broken, even rest in peace is broken, as sleeping coffins are dug up, stolen. 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

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Bogulbe, good thing.

Hello. Good morning. You're on Morning Eulogy, tuned into Bay FM. It's just past 6 a.m. I'm playing a couple of tracks right now from Phil Cook, the Appalachia Borealis album. This one is Dawn Birds. While the sun isn't rising yet, I thought it was a good way to ease us into the dawn of the day.

That was Appalachia Borealis from the album of the same title, Phil Cook. This next track is Even God Gets Stuck in Devotion. It's by Dagmar Zuniga and Austin Wallace. Hope you're enjoying these first few minutes of the day.

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1: That was Bjork with I See Who You Are. You're tuned into Bay FM. It's Morning Eulogy. And next up is a track by Lonnie Holly and Bon Iver called Kindness Will Follow Your Tears.

nice little baby. Greatness come in the morning.

That was the incredible Grimal with Jaremy, Child of the Rainbow. Chose that one because I've been seeing so many incredible rainbows lately, pretty much every day, just full, complete rainbows. And yeah, just reminds me of the having so much respect for the traditional custodians of these lands. Happy NAIDOC Week. The oldest living culture in the world, and for thousands of years they lived in beautiful relationship with the lands, seas, and the sky. And we just have so much to learn. Next up, we've got a track by Trevor Dandy, Is There Any Love? This is Morning Eulogy. It's coming up to 6:30. The sky is getting a bit brighter now, so hope you're having a beautiful morning.

That was Feet Like Fins by Cocktail Twins, and keeping up with this nautical theme, I've got a track called Fish. It's by Sweet Trip. Hope you're having a good morning. You're tuned into Bay FM, 6:30.

0: That was Sexy Little Girl Princess by Lisa Germano. I've got Robbie in the studio with me.
1: What? Sexy Little Girl Princess?
0: Yeah.
1: Who's this person?
0: Lisa Germano.
1: Lisa Germano. Do you know?
0: It's from the 90s.
1: Oh, they did it different then.
0: It was a different time.
1: It was a different time. You grew up then?
0: I was born then. I would have been about 3 years old when Sexy Little Girl Princess came out.
1: Oh, wow.
0: It was probably my favorite song at the time.
1: Do you remember your first time watching TV? Did you have a TV in the house?
0: I did have a TV in the house. I do. I don't remember the first time. I do remember my favorite ever film was...
1: Didn't ask, but...
0: You must know.
1: Go on.
0: Was, now I don't even remember the name.
1: Titanic.
0: No, the little... It was like the little princess...
1: Barbie.
0: Thumbelina.
1: Thumbelina.
0: So cute.
1: I don't know. Thumbelina, there's a Disney movie?
0: I actually don't know if it's Disney. Hmm. I feel like the animation is a little bit subpar for Disney, but it was a long time ago, so...
1: This was 90s, yeah.
0: When were you born?
1: 90s, yeah.
0: Yeah?
1: 90s, 93, if you must know.
0: Oh, same you must year as Sexy Little Girl Princess.
1: Really?
0: So wait, I am 2 years your senior.
1: That's 91, you are? Is that, wait, 2, 2, 1, 1. 91.
0: 91.
1: There you go. Well, you know, that's how it is. That's how it is. The reason I don't know why I asked about the TV actually, but I guess it was, you hate this song, don't you?
0: No. Oh. I'm
1: you're nervous about the levels.
0: Robbie came in here and schooled me on the levels, so now I'm like hyper anxious that we're going too far in the red.
1: No.

0: sounds good. You sound okay to you?
1: Yeah.
0: Okay. I remember one time, this is just a very formative memory with, I guess, technology. But you know when you sit on a... you know when you're a kid and you sort of are just playing around with stuff, you know? Like, you know what I mean?
1: Do
0: you know that?
1: Yeah.
0: You know what I mean? So, and I grabbed the TV control, and you just say, what happens if I turn this up to 100, you know, the volume? You'd be in the red. You'd be cranking it. And I did it once, and it was so loud.
1: Mm.
0: And I didn't know how to turn it back down. It was so scary.
1: Oh, yeah.
0: You know that feeling? And you're just like, oh,
1: something's
0: God.
1: Something's gone terribly awry.
0: I think all I can remember doing was just screaming. Just screaming and like not being able, not, I couldn't do anything.
1: And this is why I don't want to have children.
0: Okay, fair enough. Because they might crank the telly up too loud.
1: Scream and run out of
0: the room. Imagine what would they crank that would be okay? No, nothing would be okay. Even ambience would be stuffed.
1: What about this song?
0: I hate this one. This one makes me, this one makes me sick actually.
1: What season were you born in?
0: Who knows?
1: What do you mean? What month is it?
0: How can we tell the seasons? I mean, so, it's January.
1: Okay, yeah. So you, like me, we are children of the summer. That is the name of this track.
0: Great, is it?
1: Great segue. Yeah.
0: Great segue. Hey, Viv, great to be here.
1: Very
0: on
1: 99.9
0: with you, Vivian. It's always a joy. I mean, if you're listening to this, you are listening to this. But how good's Morning Eulogy? I mean, it is such a great selection, a great way to start your day. And we're going to keep it rolling in the trough this morning. 7 o'clock is going to click over into some vinyl stuff. I've got some Belgian stuff.
1: Ooh.
0: You probably guess who it is. I've got some jazzy stuff. I've got some ambient stuff. Some nice lyrics. There's going to be vocals and instrumentals.
1: Are you
0: from
1: turn
0: 7
1: it
0: till 9
1: up to 100, like when you were a kid?
0: I'm going to crank it so loud you're going to want to not listen.
1: Oh.
0: Don't tune in.
1: Don't tune in.
0: Stay home.
1: All right, thanks, Robbie.
0: Thanks, Viv.
1: That's Robbie from the Trough up next. I've got one more track for you. It's called "Wise Man in Your Heart." It's by David Allen from the "Losing Our Virginity" album. I feel like Robbie's eyes just widened. I feel like I've been on a theme here. But yeah, it's been a great morning. Sun's up. I might do a little walk after this. I hope you're having a beautiful day. I'll see you next Thursday. Morning Eulogy.

0: Kaliwala. 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Bogurbe, good thing.
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This is Art Feynman, aka Luke Temple. Incredible American musician. Used to be part of a band called Here We Go Magic that had a couple of cool ones. A Different Ship, I think, was one of their last albums. It was produced by Nigel Godrich of Radiohead fame. But this is his kind of more, I don't know, this is kind of a, it's a moniker. He's one of those guys that has a lot of different names that he likes to go under. Seemingly in a kind of self-destructive way. Like, you know, as soon as you get familiar with one name, he's jumped to another kind of thing. But so this is Art Feynman. And this is a song from an upcoming album called Orphans. It's the song called Asleep at the Window. It says on the Bandcamp that it's a slow, unfussy, and largely instrumental project. Conceived as music to do other things by. So I guess it's inappropriate that I'm talking over it. It's designed to live alongside daily activity, colouring the atmosphere without demanding focused attention. It moves through a space like wind chimes, less something to follow than something to feel. It's coming out on the 7th of August. A couple of tracks out from it now. We've got some great things coming up in the trough this morning. You're in for a real treat. We've got some contemplative vinyl selections, some instrumental, some lyrical. Sophie Gordon, our very own selector, is going to be with us shortly for Sophie's Choice. She's a broadcaster, producer, music lover. She brings us a choice. And it's always interesting to hear from her, so we're looking forward to that. The 9th of July, it's going to be partly cloudy today. High chance of showers, you might have already been impacted. Light winds becoming southerly, 15 to 25 k's in the morning, then becoming light in the late arvo, they say. Daytime max around 19. No fire danger, they say. If you'd like to say g'day on the text line, it is 0437 34 119. I sincerely hope that you enjoy the music this morning. Up next, we're going to hear a really interesting performance from 1989. Oh, here we go. Well, thanks, Art. It's Miles Davis and Chaka Khan doing a song that you are going to recognize, and it has it's janky, but it's very real and it's very live, and I hope that you enjoy the energy of it. You're in the trough on Bay FM. Good morning.

0: Oh yeah, Human Nature, performed by Miles Davis and Chaka Khan at the 1989 Montreux Jazz Festival. There is a guy in the the guy playing the bass is a guy in a white hat, and one of the comments here is illuminating. It says the guy in the white hat, standing really close to Miles, is a musician named Foley. He played a bass with baritone guitar strings that were tuned an octave higher than a regular bass. Basically a four-string guitar with more bite. Don't ask me why. Foley called it the lead bass. Miles saw something in him and his playing, and they developed a close relationship on stage, despite Foley feeling like he only learned how to improvise toward the end of his time with Miles. I always love watching them on stage and seeing Miles mentor him as they play together. Two very unique players, learning from each other while making beautiful music. It's so special. Love, Heart. It really is. Check it out on the YouTube, there is the visual of it. My name's Robbie. You're in the trough on Bay FM 99.9. More music to come.
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0: My wife opened the fridge door this morning and laughed. She saw a bunch of boiled eggs in the fridge and some records being cleaned in the lounge, and she said, you know, that's a very Robbie evening. And it was. I boiled some eggs last night and I cleaned some records for this morning, this being one of them. Enjoy. Wak Wak Jungi.

0: Mother, I'm Going from the amazing Wak Wak Chungi album. Fresh Wax here on The Trough, Bay FM 99.9. My name is Robbie Armfield. A pleasure to have your company this morning. On the 9th of July, it's partly cloudy today. You might have been impacted by some showers. And if you have, well, that's how it is. It's time for Sophie's Choice. Sophie Gordon, good morning.
1: Good morning to you, Robbie.
0: She's a broadcaster. She's a music lover. She's a music producer. She's an appreciator. And every week she is tasked with the incredible thing of choosing one song amongst all of them. It's Sophie's Choice, and she's here this morning to do so. What's your morning looking like there, Sophie, in Sydney?
1: What's my morning looking like?
0: Yeah. What's it there? I mean, it's partly cloudy here. What's it like there?
1: Oh, Robbie, overnight, the amount of rain we got was just mental. You can probably hear I'm a little bit tired because I was kept up by the sound of the heavy showers.
0: You were kept awake morning, by though, the rain?
1: It was that loud. It was full on.
0: in a scary way or just a, please shut up?
1: Yeah, in a scary way. I get quite scared in the heavy rain.
0: I feel that with the wind.
1: Yes.
0: Yes, you do.
1: Like the Wizard of Oz. Like, exactly. Like the house is going to blow away or something.
0: Basically.
1: I can relate, Robbie.
0: Do you have a leak in your room?
1: No, thank God. Don't speak that into existence.
0: No, certainly not. It's just a question. Okay, and how many mils are we talking, Sophie? How many mils?
1: I haven't checked, but I reckon it could have been like 20.
0: Do you have a rain gauge?
1: No.
0: I saw an Instagram reel the other day, which was quite good. It was some bloke basically saying in a very eloquent speed, you know, these people that can talk real good, real fast, you know, real clear.
1: Yes.
0: And he was, it was very impressive. And he was saying, like, you know, what's up with rain gauges? Like, I don't know what my uncle's talking about. When he says 15 mils, what is that to me? I don't know. He's like, we need to come up with a different system. He's like, let's just go from 1 to 10. What was it last night? You know, 10 being Noah's flood, you know, 1 being a light drizzle. So I feel like that kind of makes sense to me. Like when you say 20 mils, yeah. I actually don't know, to be honest.
1: Well, if we go on like a scale of 1 to 10, I reckon it was like an 8.
0: That's what? Wow. Okay. Shiver my timbers.
1: It was really heavy.
0: Okay, well, look.
1: Anyway.
0: Look, everyone, we hope that you're well. We hope that you're well. Bye. Yeah.
1: It's looking nice now, though, like kind of yellow skies from the sun behind the thick cloud, you know, when it kind of peeks through a bit and there's a glow. There's a glow afoot in the atmosphere.
0: Good Lord. There is a glow afoot. I like that. it's Sophie's Choice right now. So it's Bay FM 99.9. You're in the trough. It's Robbie and Sophie. It's Sophie's Choice. Sophie, has your song selection this morning been impacted by this rainy experience?
1: No. Okay. Not at all.
0: Okay, fine.
1: The song that I've chosen today is one from Akafen, who's a Canadian producer of the genre Micro House, which is, as I understand it, it's like, they cut up samples, really, really, like really tiny samples, and make a song out of it.
0: Interesting.
1: And so I found this song when I was looking for songs that contain bits of like radio broadcasts in it. And apparently he, I guess, sampled or like recorded his radio. And to create this album. So there's something like 20,000 samples taken from radio broadcasts in this album of his, Akafen My Way, I think it is. Sorry, I'm going off the dome.
0: No, that's right. That's right. No, but, I think you're right. From what I can see here, My Way is the album. Yep.
1: Yeah, yeah. And I just thought that's pretty awesome. And when you listen to this song, it does have, it gives me that kind of slight like vaporwave vibe as well, in like the vocals, and the beat feels kind of swung. It's a really cool song, and I guess it sounds completely different to vaporwave, but it has that kind of like shared vibe of, and shared kind of, I don't know, symbolic nod with the kind of like radio broadcast kind of story behind it.
0: Beautiful. It sounds really interesting. Keen for it, Sophie. Here it is now. This is Akufen, AKUFEN, with Even White Horizons. Sophie Gordon, this is Sophie's Choice. Thank you so much. Looking forward to this.
1: Thank you, Robbie. I'm keen to hear your thoughts afterwards.
0: Okay, stick around. Bye.
1: Bye.

Awesome. Wow. Akufen with Even White Horizons from the album My Way. That's AKUFEN. Thank you, Sophie Gordon, for Sophie's Choice. Right here on Bay FM 99.9. You're in the trough right now. My name's Robbie. Pleasure to have your company. And I hope you're doing well. I'm going to play on a beautiful record now from the mid-70s, ECM Records. It's an album called Solstice, which I actually found and purchased on the Solstice. And it features a number of players of renown, specifically Jan Garbarek on the sax, I believe, and Eberhard Weber is on the bass. John Christensen is on percussion, and we've got Ralph Towner on the geet. And let's listen to this one. It's called Winter Solstice, Bay FM.

world-renowned and celebrated whistler Molly Lewis there from the album On the Lips. That was a song, Cocoset. You're in the trough right now on Bay FM 99.9. My name's Robbie Armfield. Very much appreciate your company this morning and hope you're staying warm and having a good one. Got a text here from Marie. Thank you so much for listening. The song that I played at 7:23 was Wak Wak Jungi, Mother, I'm Going Home. That's W-A-A-K, W-A-A-K, D-J-U-N-G-I. Wonderful album. I believe it's from the 90s. Yeah, just very, very evocative, amazing collection of tunes.

iTunes. If you are interested in anything I play this morning, you can head along to bayfm.org, program guide, The Trough, and all the playlists are there. We're going to listen next to Laurie Anderson.

0: Why these mountains? Why this sky? This long road? This empty room?
1: Laurie Anderson with Gravity's Angel. From the album, what's it called? Mr. Heartbreak. That one was co-produced by Peter Gabriel, if you can believe it. Very cool. The Trough right now on Bay FM 99.9. 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

0: Deadly Weavers brings 4 days of culture, creativity and connections to Lismore as an offering to celebrate NAIDOC Week. 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It's open from today, 4:30 till 5:30 p.m. There's going to be a drop-in weaving workshop running from today through to the 12th. 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
0: This is Horatio Luna with Golden. 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

Wendy Carlos here with the incredible Switched On Bach virtuoso electronic performances, renditions of Bach with the then newly released Moog synthesizer commercially. This is the Brandenburg Concerto No. 3 in G major, the second and now the third movement. Thank you so much for listening and for texting in on 0437 34 119. BFM.org, the text button is up the top there as well if you want. Tommy, good morning to you. Sounds like, you enjoy the discos. That's so awesome. If you're, you want to know of some funky dance tracks, okay. Can we help out Tommy with some funky, they would like some far, far out funky dance tracks. Horatio Luna that I just played before, I think was like quite a cool album. I think the album's called Yes Doctor. It has that kind of, I believe the colloquial term is jazz doof, sort of jazzy, kind of dancey, kind of funky. But let's help out Tommy if we can on the text line. Some far, far out funky dance tracks for Tommy, please. 0437 34 119. Far, far out funky dance. You're in the trough on Bay FM. Good morning.

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most gorgeous loops I've ever heard. No Good by One O' Tricks Point Never from the Garden of Delete album. Incredible stuff. And before that, you heard from the Trio album, Dolly Parton, Linda Ronstadt, and Emmylou Harris with Farther Along. You're in the trough right now on Bay FM 99.9. My name's Robbie. Hope you're having a beautiful morning. Thanks for being with me. I'm playing some records and enjoying some music, and it's going to be partly cloudy today, 9th of July. High chance of showers. This is one that just is, I don't know, it's an eternal one. Enjoy.

Impregnable Question by Dirty Projectors. The amazing album Swing Low Magellan, highly reco that you give it a spin. This right now is an ECM release, Magico. Charlie Hayden, Jan Garbarek, and Egberto Gismonti. I'm trying to look at the spinning record to read it. It's time to look at the gigs. What's coming up? Thursday 9th of July. In Bruns, you got the Mondo Jazz Cats tonight at St. Marie's. You got Josh Hamilton at the Hotel Bruns. You've got Bruns Does Winter Burlesque, of course, at the Brunswick Picture House. In Byron, Four Pockets at the Beach Hotel. Cinnamon Sun Duo plus DJ Renee Simone and the Dueling Piano Bar at the Northern. Lee James is going to be at the Railway Hotel, and Temple of Fire is at the Garden Bar. Goodness, Temple of Fire. Wow. Currabell, you're going to have the Triangle People on Wax. Triangle People on Wax at Foxy Lou's at the Currabell Hall. Lismore, of course, the wonderful Supper Club Soul Band. The residents are going to be at the City Bolo, Lismore City Bolo. And in Mullum, I haven't been to this, but it sounds interesting. It's the Top Jam Night with the Max Paz at the Top Pub. That's in Mullum from 6. That's courtesy of the Echo. Good on ya. This song is Silence from the album Magico. Enjoy.

This is Mario Rui Silva from a collection called Stories from Another Time, 82 to 88. Big ups to my mate Eddie that put me onto this one. Don't know much. I'm going to read some of the stuff from the Bandcamp. The roots of Angolan popular music explored in the meticulous guitar studies of Mario Rui Silva. The 80s albums, whether on mesmerizing acoustic ballads or hypnotic groove-led tracks, the music of Angolan guitarist, researcher, and intellectual Mario Rui Silva has a beguiling, melancholy quality woven into the dynamics of his deft guitar playing. It's true. He was born in Luanda, Angola, in 53, and he dedicated his life to Angolan popular music. Very interesting rhythms. And apparently Giles Peterson said it's fantastic. So that's always good. Let's listen to more of it. And get ready for the news bulletin at 9 and afterwards Arts Canvas with Karina Wynne-Moylan. She's got Mark Trevorrow, Bob Down and Barry Ferrier, Dr. Baz, and Ridian Lewis, artist Melody Popple, Mary and Catherine for Friends of the Byron Library, and authors Lee Kaufman, who authored Ruptured, and Mark Isaacs, The Kabul Peace House. So plenty of guests, plenty of chats, plenty of intrigue on Arts Canvas this morning after your news bulletin. And then get Bohemian with Riddy on the Bohemian Beat, poetry and more. Very interesting stuff. And then you're going to travel far and wide up the junction with Pat and Nick. They've always got something up their sleeves. One of the funniest and most amazing parts of their show to me is how they commence it with the morgue. So the bell tolls and they tell us about a person of note in the music industry that has died recently and tells us about their work and what they were known for. It's really quite beautiful, but it is a funny way to start, and I love their show. It's all good here on Bay FM 99.9. You're going to want to keep it locked, as they say. Next up, we're going to hear from a Belgian in celebration of the soccer stuff. So this is a great one, Bolus Pupil, completely half.

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They are half of Charlotte Edigeri's project as well. That's got some really cool stuff. Let's listen to this incredible track right now.

0: And afterwards, a beautiful bit of tame.
1: I might slide up to your block with intelligence. I'm a genius with the Glock, there's some relevance. Took his chain, took his rocks, took his sediments. There's no cap inside my speech, no impediments. Putting numbers on the board, I use my calculator. Put a op below the floor, he's a denominator. E equals MC squared, you didn't notice that? Had the shot, but he's too scared. Why

0: with intelligence. Yeah. I'm a genius with the Glock, there's some relevance. Yeah. His chain took his rocks, took his sediments.
1: Yeah.
0: There's no cap inside my speech, no impediments.
1: Yeah.
0: Numbers on the board, I use my calculator. Put a op below the floor, he's a denominator. E equals MC squared. You didn't notice that? Had the shot, but he's too scared. Why didn't he bust it back?
2: ISO Kenny with intelligence. Love it. Found it on Insta and can't stop playing it. The last song of the day is going to be one from Tame Impala from their album Currents. It's a unsung gem, I feel, and it's a record that I cleaned last night, so I thought, why the hell not? Let's crank it. Thank you so much for being with me. My name's Robbie Armfield. You have been in the trough. Your snout has been there, and I hope you have a beautiful day. Partly cloudy. It looks to be clearing up right now in the bay, which is nice. I hope it's a lovely day. Stick around for your news bulletin and Arts Canvas with Karina. This is Tame Impala.

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1: It's Thursday, the 9th of July, and this is Northern Rivers News. I'm Roderick Chambers. The war in Iran has again erupted following American bombing of defence targets around the Gulf of Hormuz. A number of ships in the Gulf had been attacked by Iran, and the US responded with airstrikes. This has prompted Iran to attack sites in Kuwait and Bahrain on what it says are US targets. Donald Trump has said the interim agreement is over and that more airstrikes could result. He raised the prospect of a new blockade of the Gulf, and this raised the prospect of a new spike in oil prices. There was an immediate increase in prices of 7%. The chances of making a permanent arrangement from the MOU signed on June 17 now appears to be a distant memory. Trump said that, "If we make a deal with Iran, I am not sure it will stick, because I found them to be very dishonourable people." In Iran, the progress of the Supreme Leader Ali Khamenei's funeral has attracted millions. A statement from the current Supreme Leader, his son, Mojaba Khamenei, has been read out, but there is still no sighting of him. The question is he still alive, or is he still in a critical condition in hospital? It appears that in the meantime, Iran is largely being controlled by the leaders of the feared Revolutionary Guard. Overland flooding is now being given more attention following the draft Byron Shire Overland Flood Study, which will be open for public exhibition and commentary later this year. The study was commissioned following the 2022 floods by consultants Engeni and is recommending measures that are projected to cost $13.4 million. Overland flooding, as opposed to river flooding, occurs when heavy rainfall overwhelms drainage systems or flows across saturated land to lower levels and creeks and streams. The report seeks to prioritise risk where overland flooding and river flooding may intersect. Some of the areas identified as inundation hotspots include Parkway Drive, Ewingsdale, Kumbara Crescent and Rajai Road, Ocean Shores, Yelgin Creek and Palmer Avenue, South Golden Beach, New City Road and Hollingsworth Lane in Mullumbimby, and Fingal Street in Brunswick Heads. New flooding mapping is being done as part of the project, which would inform the strategic land use policy. This has implications for future planning and development controls in the Shire. Regional rail services, including the XPT to Casino, were seriously impacted following the extensive Telstra phone outage yesterday. The regional rail networks in both Victoria and New South Wales were badly affected as the Telstra mobile phone network is relied upon for communications. Victoria stopped all services throughout the state, and the problem started just as the Casino XPT was leaving for Sydney, with all services to the Hunter region suspended until communications could be restored. Commerce and personal communications were disrupted in the morning, causing disruption for work, and those people who use phones for payments couldn't even pay for a cup of coffee. Triple O calls were unable to be made in many areas, and Telstra has been doing welfare checks on those it could identify had tried to call the emergency number. It is possible people's lives have been at risk due to this failure, with one report of a death as a result. Telstra Acting CEO and Chief Financial Officer Michael Ackland said that the problems were between a mismatch between nodes in Sydney and Melbourne. RMIT's Dr. Mark Gregory, Associate Professor at the School of Engineering, says what really has happened is that the network comms relies on exact timing. The time servers, or devices acting as time servers, did not match between the nodes. And when this happens, the system just cuts off the call or cancels the text message or whatever communication is going on. Everything stops. There are knock-on effects everywhere as the mobile phone network has become used for everything from payments to entertainment to security systems to gaming to internet replacement and so forth. Dr. Gregory says that the regulatory authority, ACMA, has a poor record in getting telcos to explain sudden outages and fix their network problems for consumers. Many customers complained that whilst their services were restored, no messages had been received from Telstra explaining the situation. Dr. Gregory has been lobbying the government to overhaul the outdated legal structure, which he says is not keeping telcos up to par. Further problems appeared in the Telstra network overnight. It also appears that Telstra CEO Vicky Brady is on holidays overseas somewhere. She may return to take charge of the crisis in some days, but Telstra said she has been kept informed of the crisis. No one in the community newsroom or other media organisations have been able to reach her in the meantime. Possibly she had phone issues. In the US, an Australian woman, Denise Natalie Migliori, has been charged with illegal voting and making false statements in order to register to vote in 2022 and 2024. She has been arrested by ICE agents in New Orleans last week. NOLA reported that Ms. Migliori thought that as she was a legal permanent resident, she could vote as she'd been in the US for more than 30 years and was in the process of gaining citizenship. President Trump commented on his Truth Social that an Australian alien was arrested after investigation found she illegally voted in two federal elections. She faces up to 5 years in prison and fines of up to $360,000 if convicted. I'm Roderick Chambers, and Northern Rivers News comes to you from the Community Newsroom at Bay FM. Today's stories were sourced from Reuters, News Corp, The Age, The Echo and Al Jazeera.
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Hello, I'm Karina Wynne-Moylan, and this is Arts Canvas on BFM 99.9. Stay with me for the next 2 hours and hear what's happening in the arts across the Northern Rivers and beyond. Visual arts, film, books, music, dance and theatre, interviews, reviews, art news and wonderful music. 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

Good morning, listeners, and welcome to Arts Canvas for July the 9th. Thanks to Robbie and the Trough for doing the breakfast show. And we've got another nearly 2 hours of what's happening in the arts around your region. And, of course, being winter, there's a lot of winter burlesque on, and we'll be hearing all about that from Bob Down, also known as Mark Trevorrow, a little bit later in the show. First off, I'm going to kick off with a tiny bit of music, and then I'll be back with a little bit of a roundup. And I think we'll be hearing from Melody Popple, who's an artist who's got a show that's going to be closing on Saturday. But as she's a wonderful Bundjalung woman who's done a beautiful exhibition based on the rivers of the Northern Rivers, we thought we'd squeeze her in there before her show ends on Saturday. So keep your ears peeled for that one. In the meantime, let's have a little bit of music. Bay FM 99.9, your community radio.

0: That was a track called River Gumtree by Rufus Whistler, and I thought it was really pertinent to my first interview of this morning, artist Melody Popple. We've only got a couple of days to go for Naidoc Wig and also Melody's exhibition, which is on at the Lone Goat Gallery. She's a Bundjalung woman, researcher and visual artist working across Indigenous methodologies, storytelling and place-based art practice. Balan Gawarama, River Story, is her current exhibition at the Lone Goat Gallery in Byron Bay, and it's developed through her PhD, which is called Moving Through Waters. The project explores the cultural significance of water on Bundjalung country through bush dyeing, natural pigment processes and visual story mapping. Her work explores cultural identity, relationality with country and the healing potential of water through bush dyeing, natural pigment processes and visual story mapping. Let's hear from Melody Popple. Well, good morning, Melody. Welcome to Arts Canvas.
1: Thank you.
0: And you've got an exhibition which is just in the closing days at the Lone Goat Gallery called Balan Gawarama. And it's actually all about water and rivers, floods, all these incredible things that happen in the Northern Rivers, which was actually the subject of a PhD that you'd been doing, and the exhibition grew out of that study, didn't it?
1: Yeah, so, basically I'm doing a PhD at the moment at Guinnaby College, and it's looking at the four major riverways on Bundjalung country, but also just water as a whole in a post-flood context. So it was really special that part of this I could do a visual artwork, which felt really important to have a visual way of communicating some of those experiences, and it also let country speak about, you know, their experience of being a river, what you find on a riverbank, and looking at, I guess, water research from a different perspective.
0: Well, that's what you were exploring, but the way you've presented it is very lyrical and very poetic, because you've actually dyed long streaks of silk and other fabrics with sort of what the river brought down in the current, also using natural gum leaf dyes and a lot of other things you found in the bush as well. Mm-hmm. So tell us why you sort of went along that way of actually telling the story.
1: Okay, well, basically natural dyeing has been used in a lot of Indigenous cultures, for thousands of years, and I thought it was a really important way to bring in a message from the landscape. And the way I kind of did it was that I would go to a particular location on a river's edge, and I would look around that area, and I would just, in a meditative kind of way, see what called out. There might be different kinds of leaves, you know, I'd just observe the natural landscape. I'd probably notice things that had occurred from floods, like sometimes I'd see debris in higher parts of trees and kind of take a little bit of that and salvage some materials. And then I think the important part of using those materials brought that conversation alive from the landscape. So, and also I used the water from that particular river. So if you look at natural dyeing from a really clinical perspective, water has a lot to do with the results. And it was interesting seeing the results that would come in the lower catchment, where there might be, say, more salt, like the salinity content is higher, versus when I did some of the really upper catchment type of dyeing and it was really fresh water. So there was a varying result outcome. And I think that's part of the story as well, to really let the landscape and the water be included in the conversation of what that part of the landscape looks like.
0: Well, that sounds like there's a very deep connection that you made first before you made a move on actually constructing things for this exhibition.
1: Yeah. So I think, you know, and part of my research looks at different ways that we can try to connect to a landscape again after, you know, we've had this sense of grief and the sense of loss and essentially a collective trauma around the major 2022 floods that happened in our area. And I think for me it was a big homecoming to return to these places and these riverways that had caused so much grief, and try and create a new conversation and try and take a step towards feeling that sense of safety again and a sense of understanding that, you know, the landscape and water in our region, we're so enmeshed in it, in our culture. You know, we're known as the Northern Rivers. So I felt like it was a really important, you know, self-inquiry to kind of want to reconnect with these places again and you know, form that sense of beauty and that shared story. And I guess these artworks that are on display, they are a shared story of those particular parts of the river at that particular time and place.
0: Well, the exhibition finishes on this Saturday, because, but it will be up there because we're still in NAIDOC week at the moment. And it's a lovely one to go and see because it does sort of display a very sort of concrete connection to country that you've actually done. I'm wondering, have you, what sort of feedback you've had from the general public about the show, because it's been on for a few weeks now?
1: Yeah, so I had a really good artist talk last weekend, and yeah, I had some great feedback. You know, there was people, you know, they're asking me about what drew me to those places. You know, as I've mentioned before, it was kind of a post-flood exploration. And then, you know, other people's feedback was saying, like, well, what were you feeling when you were in the landscape? You know, what kind of things came up? And I guess for me, when I was making these works, I was in the throes of being a new mum for the first time, and there was a lot of those internal thoughts of, you know, is it a safe place to bring up my child? You know, as a Bundjalung woman, of course I want to bring my child up on country, but you know, having gone through such a major flood event and seeing the impacts on community and country, there was all these kind of internal conversations coming up. But I don't think that this artwork necessarily answers those questions, but it was a process of just having that gentle okayness of moving forward and feeling that, you know, we can create new stories and new connections with places after we've had, you know, a bit of a hard time or a bit of a, you know, unfortunate experience.
0: Well, you can still see this at the Lone Goat, but you've only got a few days. Balangawarama, The River Story, and it's by Melody Popple. And I have to ask you, how much longer have you got to do your PhD, Melody?
1: So I'm hoping to wrap it up at the end of this year.
0: It takes a long time to get one. It's a lot of study.
1: Yeah, it has been. But it's been so nice to be able to, to kind of bring into the university space a really unique way of researching. You know, Indigenous people need to be invited into these spaces and show different ways of researching. And I think when people think about water research, they think from a scientific perspective, and I just feel really grateful and really proud that I'm able to bring, you know, this unique way of looking at water research, which is actually inviting the water and country to be a part of the research and to be part of the conversation and the outcome of what stories are told.
0: Fantastic. Thanks for talking to us this morning, Melody.
1: Thank you. My pleasure.

Shelley Morris and the Burralura song women there with Saltwater River Story. Not quite the freshwater rivers that Melody was in, but some of those get a bit salty as well, so I thought I'd pop that one in. Let's have a quick look at what's happening this week. On Thursday, which is today, at 4:30pm, the Deadly Weavers exhibition opens at the Lismore Gallery. This is a lovely exhibition that came from the local weaving group. They've been holding at the Lismore Gallery now for some time, and you can see all the fantastic work that they've been making there. And at 6pm, the Northern Rivers Orchestra is playing at the White Book Theatre Lismore campus. So you can go to both. You can go to the opening at the Lismore Gallery, and then you can pop along to the Lismore campus, the university campus, and hear the Northern Rivers Youth Orchestra. Up in Mwollumbah at the Citadel, Cutworms plus John Andrews are playing at 7 o'clock. And Bronze Does Winter Burlesque is on at 7, Brunswick Heads Picture House. A little bit later, we'll be having an interview with Mark Trevorrow, who is the MC there. On Friday, it's the opening of the book fair, the Friends of the Library Byron Bay Library Book Fair, and we'll be hearing all about that really soon. That's going for four whole days, 10 a.m. to 4 p.m, and it's at the Byron Surf Club. It's the open mic night at Currabill Hall with food from 5:30. That starts at 7:30. We're going to be talking to Ridian and Dr. Baz about that a little bit soon. Bronze Does Winter Burlesque at 7 o'clock, and at the Byron Theatre, screening of the film Commonwealth and a Q&A with the director as well. That's at Byron Theatre. On Saturday, it's the opening of the Mullum Roots Festival. In fact, it's the opening of the Mullum Roots Festival on Friday night, actually, at the Hall, Civic Hall in Mullumbimby. And, of course, there's a great long list of artists, and it's best to go and book your tickets and look them up there. And that's on Saturday and Sunday all through Mullumbimby. Lots of different venues, lots of fun. Fanny Lumsden's playing at the Clunes Hall at 6:30pm on Saturday. Bruns Does Winter Burlesque at 7. Coming up on Sunday at the Pierce's Creek Hall at 5pm, Lily Innes, Katie L. Bedford and Lake Kelly. There's a lot of music going on this weekend. Get out and get into it. And Bruns Does Winter Burlesque is on at 6 o'clock at the Brunswick Heads Picture House. So there's lots happening this week, and I'll try and keep you informed about that through the show, and we're going to go out with a little bit more of the Burralura Song Women, and then I'll be back and I'll be talking to Barry Ferrier and Ridian Lewis about the Currabill Open Mic Night sessions, where a lot of interesting people get their first start. You're on BFM 99.9, so stay here.

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0: Oh, and that big glossy production there is from Ridian Lewis from his Looking Through Your Eyes CD, and that was a track called Fed Up Baby. Well, I don't think you're going to hear him doing anything that big and impressive if you go along to the open mic night at Kurrabur Hall coming up this Friday night. In fact, although he's performed there a number of times, he's actually not going to be there on Friday night to perform, but his son, Caelan, will be as well. And here to tell us all about it is actually the organiser of the Open Mic Nights at Kurrabur, Barry Ferrier, and also Ridian Lewis as well. Well, I've got two amazing gentlemen in the studio with me this morning, Barry Ferrier, also known as Dr. Baz. Good morning, Barry.
1: Good morning, Karina.
0: And, of course, Ridian Lewis. Good morning, Ridian.
2: Good morning. How are you?
0: And you've come to talk to us about the Kurrabur Open Mic sessions. Now, I'm going to start with you, Barry, because the open mics have moved around the district and I hope they've got a permanent home now at the Kurrabur Hall.
1: Well, it's developing into a lovely scene there. There's already a nice community around it, and we're bringing new people to the Kurrabur Hall community. And Ridian's an example. He's been coming along and singing for us and setting a very nice atmosphere. And his son's been playing too, who's an up-and-coming young prodigy. He's a really good piano player and songwriter. This week we've got Steve Berry and Clace Pierce coming, which will be a treat. She's a beautiful violinist. And, there's all sorts of different acts, comedians, and no one's been juggling yet, but we're hoping. If you're a juggler, come on down.
0: Well, let's just talk about that. I mean, there might be somebody listening out there thinking, well, I've got a really great magic act, or I'm a great dancer or something, break dancer. Could they come along too?
1: Yeah, that's right. It's a variety show, and it's lovely to see what people are doing in their little bedrooms with writing their beautiful songs. And because you need an outlet for music, you need a context, and that's the difficulty now. Where do you spend all this time developing your music? And it's a community thing, music. So Kurrabur Hall's a great place for that because it's not a pub. It's got that focused atmosphere, whereas a lot of the other open mics, it's competing with TVs and gambling and all the rest of it. So, you know, it's a really lovely scene.
0: Spoken like someone who's actually done the pub one for quite some time as well. And Ridian, you've probably sung in a few pubs in your time as well, but also you've been going to the open mic sessions. And as Barry mentioned, your son Caelan is actually performing at the open mic session too. Now, you've been a musician for a long time, but it must be wonderful to see your own children coming up also being very talented musicians.
2: It is, actually. Last time we went to Kurrabur Hall at Barry's open mic, Caelan brought along two of his friends and they play guitar. And it's great because Barry actually has instruments. So if you haven't actually got an instrument, Barry's got some guitars there. He also has a keyboard. And there's a lot of other instrumentalists that bring theirs along. So, you know, if you're struggling for an instrument, you've got definitely sharesies. So Caelan's friends are all 16 and 15 and they're doing originals, they're doing cover songs. And it's really great to see the response in the audience, especially when there's a child there. And nobody's offended by cameras and phones coming out. There's lots of videoing going on. It's a great atmosphere. And you can just feel it's full of heart.
0: It sounds like a wonderful place for people to get a bit of a start and get used to an audience too, because it's very non-threatening, isn't it, Barry?
1: Well, yeah, that's the great thing about open mics is there's no rules and you can't make a mistake and everyone's on next, so they're going to be very supportive. And we love that there's a bit of jamming, you know, spontaneous combustion happens. And and so it's great for young artists to get a chance to try their stuff out, their material out with an audience and see what reaction they get, road test their songs, get past those nerves. You can only do that by doing it, and that's one of the things we see people gradually getting more confident and starting to work the audience, which is it's a skill you've got to learn by doing it.
0: And of course, once you get a bit confident, you want to go out and do a few venues, and that's one of the things we've had discussions about before, Barry, that we're losing venues and things. Have you found that too, Ridian, that you've got less places that you can actually perform these days?
2: Yes, I would like to think that I could offer a lot to the up-and-coming musicians, actually, myself and Barry, because, you know, it is tough out there. It's a changing game. But it's still exciting for me. I've been doing this since I was 15 years old, and it's just such a great industry to be involved in. And, you know, coming to a place like the open mic, and you just never know what could happen. You could actually meet a bass player. You might be looking for a bass player. You might be looking for a lyricist. You might be looking to steal some skills of Barry, because Barry's a multi-instrumentalist. And, you know, it's funny because I've actually seen Barry accompanying some of some really talented musicians that come along, and you can see the expression on their face when Barry's actually adding something to their own song. It's magic. It's combustible. It's wonderful to watch.
0: Well, it's coming up this weekend at the Kurrabell Hall, and there's food too, isn't there, Barry?
1: We have the lovely Carmel creating a beautiful smorgasbord of traditional Indian curries, which is worth coming just for that. And the bar opens at 5 o'clock. You can watch the sunset on the veranda at Kurrabell Hall, looking out over Mullumbimby, and the music starts at 7:30 till 10:30.
0: Okay.
1: 15 minutes, sorry. You sign on the whiteboard for your three or four songs.
0: 15 minutes and then you're off, yes. Yeah. Okay, for the rest of you have to go along. You don't need to book. You can just turn up on the veranda, grab your curry, sit down and enjoy all the fantastic entertainment. And, of course, you're going to be continuing with Open Mic Night, so we'll catch up with you for the next one as well.
1: Yeah.
0: But this one, I should point out, is featuring the wonderful Claes Pearce and Steve Berry, which is just terrific to see them back on the stage again.
1: Yeah. And rumour has it that Janet Swain's choir might come too. So it'll be a bit of quite a different variety of acts. Plus Caleb, that's Liddy.
2: Caelan and his friends will also be there as well. So
1: the youth contingent.
0: The youth contingent. For the rest of you, look it up, the Kurrabell Hall. It's got a great list of events coming up. This is the open mic night on Friday, and you get a great curry as well. Thanks, guys.
1: Thank you, Karina.
2: Pleasure. See you there.

0: A track by Fintan McKay called Amber. Well, it's winter, and when it's winter, well, of course, we all go burlesque, don't we? Well, they do at the Brunswick Pickhouse. And, of course, they've got in a fabulous MC in Mark Trevorrow, alter ego Bob Down. Mark popped into the studio to tell us what to expect and tell us all about how much he loves being an MC and give us a heads up about a show that he's got of his own where he actually gets to be Mark, which will be coming up later in the year. Here's Mark Trevorrow. Well, here we are in the studio this morning, and we have got Mark Trevorrow here, and he's come to tell us all about the season that he's doing at the Brunswick Heads Picture House. Good morning, Mark.
1: Hello, Corinne. How are you?
0: Well, you've got the job of being MC at Runs Does MCing.
1: Mm-hmm.
0: Yes, doing, yeah. Yes. You're shaking your head as if you're, oh, no, help.
1: Oh, no, I am. No, and that's what I love. I'm MCing Winter Burlesque, which I did a couple of years ago. I'm doing it as my character, Bob Down, and I love MCing because the character was born as an MC at the Harold Park Hotel 42 years ago.
0: Well, that's good to remind people,

0: out.
1: Absolutely. Bob is a character that I've been doing since I was a kid, really, because I was the sort of one that they'd be holding me down and putting pillows over my face to shut me up because I was showing off so much. That was me right from early childhood. And then I gave the character a name when I was working at a cafe in Glebe. I had a cabaret group called the Globos, and after the Globos broke up in 1983, I started working at a friend's cafe, and I hooked up with a girl there, and we just riffed off each other, and we put on a sketch outside the cafe we were working at for the Glebe Food Fair, and created Bob. And he was an interviewer. He was a TV host and interviewer. He was interviewing her as a flame out, a burnout sort of Hollywood starlet, you know. So it was him being kind of seemingly polite but quite nasty, you know, like so a little bit of an edge on it. And that's when I gave the character the name Bob Down.
0: Well, burlesque seems like the perfect home for a character like Bob Down, though, isn't it? I mean, it's got such a tradition of amazing MCs and things like this too. And the wonderful thing about burlesque is it's had such a resurgence in the past 10 years or more, hasn't it? It's really come into its own, and it embraces such a lot of different performances at the show, you know. I mean, I always think winter burlesque, are we wearing fur bikinis? I'm not sure, but, you know, at least it's keeping a lot of amazing performers actually in the public eye if we didn't have these sorts of shows.
1: Absolutely. And in fact, you'll find that they're not wearing much at all, which is one of the most exciting things about burlesque. And the great thing for Bob too is that Bob is very old school vaudeville burlesque. And Bob is sort of almost like I'm the original drag king, which is kind of interesting, isn't it? And Brett, Brett Haylock, who runs the Picture House with his husband Chris, Brett, you know, is a long standing producer of these kind of shows. He has an incredible eye for talent and an incredible eye of how to put together a show of incredibly diverse and complementary acts, and all of whom are just the top of their game, like the best in their fields of whatever it is that they're doing: stripping, balancing, hoops, flying, and always with a really strong satiric comic edge, which is the show's very edgy in a great way.
0: Well, there's a season running at the Brunswick Heads Picture House at the moment, listeners, of Winter Burlesque. And you can look up there and get your tickets and go along. But they've got quite an amazing number of different performances at different times and things like this.
1: We're doing we do Thursdays to Sundays. So Thursday, Friday, Saturday at 7, and then a 6 o'clock show on Sunday, which is fantastic. People are loving that.
0: Yeah, well, we like to get home early, you know. It's the roads around here. They're full of potholes.
1: Yeah. Absolutely. And the older I get, the more I love an early show too. A 7 o'clock show is heaven. 6 o'clock, we're all kind of like, oh, we're on. But it's all done. But if you come to the 6 o'clock on Sunday, it's all over at 7:30. And there's lovely food available there too, you know, great booze and great food. And there's the garden with a fireplace, you know. It's very, it's a beautiful place just to be.
0: It's 10 years old now too, I should mention. It's having its 10th anniversary. We're glad to see that Brett and Chris hung out there for 10 years and keeps it going, because it's an absolute jewel in the performance venues in this region, and we need more performance venues. And you're coming back to do your own show a little later in the show, aren't you, as Mark, aren't you?
1: That's right. I've been for the last sort of 20, 25 years. It started when I was asked to be on Good News Week, you know, the satirical TV show. And I wanted to do it as Bob. Bob and Ted Robinson, the legend of a legendary comedy television producer, said, no, we want you to be as Mark. And I was really scared, really, because, you know, Bob's like a great suit of armour. And I was terrified to go on as myself, but I did, and it sort of worked pretty. The response was pretty strong straight away. So over the last 20, 25 years, I've been singing pretty on and off as myself, singing as Mark, singing completely different songs that I wouldn't sing as Bob. You know, the songs that I choose for Bob are always with a comic edge on them, and yet there's so many more songs that I love. There's so much music that I love: jazz, theatre music, show tunes, jazz standards, pop classics. And so in the last couple of years, I've really cranked that up again, singing as myself with my friend Rupert Knopf, who's an astoundingly gifted singer in his own right. And he's the grandson of Reverend Ted Knopf, who founded The Wayside. And Rupert's had an amazing career as a restaurateur with his husband.

0: husband, Matty, working for the NOFS Foundation. But with me over the last two, three, 4 years, he's come back to performing because he went to the Con, he went to NIDA, and he's an exceptionally gifted performer and singer. And so it's me and Rupert and an astounding pianist called Bev Kennedy, who's an ARIA award-winning music director. She's got an ARIA for that. She worked on the Pirates of Penzance cast album and got an ARIA for it. So Bev is one of the greatest accompanists in the country, and it's just the three of us. And we're all literally, the show is called Old Friends because we all are old friends independently of each other. And so it's an evening of theatre music, pop classics, a bit of Bacharach, a bit of Jacques Brel, a lot of Sondheim, a lot of Candor and Ebb, Bee Gees, so you never know what we're going to sing, but there's a lot of fun in between too, where we just riff off each other. Because Rupert's one of those people. I love being on stage with someone who can hit the ball back, and so it's just me as myself, and Rupert and Bev. It's an evening of song and laughter, and it's called Old Friends.
1: And when is Old Friends playing at the Brunswick Heads Pickhouse?
0: It's going to be on Friday, the 5th of September. So if you look up, have a look on the Bruns website, or just go to bobdown.com and you can find all the, we're touring the show too, which we're very excited about.
1: Well, I'll have to remind you about that one, listeners, seeing it is in September and there's a lot of things happening between here and September. But in the meantime, you can see Bob Down over at the Brunswick Heads Pickhouse as MC on the winter burlesque shows, kicking off on Thursdays, Fridays, Saturdays, and of course, Sunday, yeah, at 6 o'clock.
0: Another two weekends. Which is so exciting. I love being up here. It's the Northern Rivers is my happy place.
1: Yeah, it's our happy place too. That's why we live here.
0: Oh, half your luck.

just Sarah, Sarah Lee.

0: fair he swears by.
1: Sarah Lou.
0: Not really know what you mean.
2: Sarah Lou.
0: Those brownies are obscene.
2: A drop of that H. Just Sarah. Sarah.

that was a little bit of a taste of what you can expect from Mark and Rupert coming up in September. That was a track live from Claire's Kitchen. Don't go away. Coming up in the Narratives Library, we're going to hear from Lee Kaufman about how Jewish women's lives have been affected since October the 7th, 2023, but also a wonderful tale of hope from Mark Isaacs called The Kabul Peace House. Stay tuned here on BFM 99.9, your community radio station. Claire Spears and Steve Berry will be playing at the open mic night at Kurrabul on Friday. Here's a tiny little bit of music to take us up to the break.

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3: Hello and welcome. I'm Karina Wynne-Moylan and this is the Narratives Library National Edition. I started the Narratives Library in 2019 with a very simple idea. Everyone has 5 minutes in their life to listen to a story, so why don't we ask authors to read for just 5 minutes from their own book? You get to hear the voice of the person who wrote the words and then hear a short interview in which they talk about the story, the process of writing and being a writer. In fact, a whole lot of interesting things can be sparked by just a short 5 minute read. So every year I attend up to 6 writers' festivals across the country to record authors live. To date, there are nearly 600 authors on the Narratives Library website, which is categorised into novels, crime, romance, speculative fiction, young adult, children's books, Indigenous issues, arts, science, and we keep adding more categories every year. 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That's up to 8 new authors a month, or up to 96 new authors in a year. 5 minutes, more or less, is just a small taste, but I hope it will lead you to explore the wealth of books being written and waiting to be read out there. Since October the 7th, 2023, life has changed irrevocably for Jewish women. Lee Kaufman asked Jewish women to submit stories illustrating racism and aggression toward them, simply